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1: With SRN News, I'm Ken Lorman in Washington. Governor Kemp declares a state of emergency in anticipation of the Atlantic's first hurricane of the year.
2: Governor Brian Kemp said Thursday afternoon,
3: "We expect Isaias to begin impacting Georgia overnight on Friday, tracking toward the western part of the state with heavy rain bands, possible flooding, and potential tornadic activity into Saturday."
2: Because of the weather threat, he declared a state of emergency, allowing state agencies to prepare for the hurricane. He advised Georgians to stock up on essentials like water, food, batteries, and flashlights, emphasizing the importance of taking the storm seriously. I'm Liz Kennedy.
1: This is a powerful Category 2 hurricane with 100-mile-per-hour winds. It's expected to make landfall somewhere between New Orleans and Panama City, likely late Friday or early Saturday. Former Venezuelan President Maduro and his wife are facing new charges in the U.S., including conspiracy to torture Americans. Previously, he was charged with participating in a conspiracy to send cocaine into the U.S. There's a big debate in Michigan tonight.
4: The stage is set for Michigan's first U.S. Senate debate tonight. Democratic nominee Abdul El Sayed will face off against former Republican Representative Mike Rogers in Grand Rapids. El Sayed is looking to reassure moderate Democrats and other skeptical groups after a close victory over Representative Haley Stevens in the August primary. Meanwhile, Rogers has characterized his Democratic opponent as too far left. I'm Wendy Swanson.
1: On Wall Street today, it was a tough day for stocks. Tech stocks struggling. Shares of Oracle, NVIDIA, and Advanced Micro Devices all seeing a dip. At the closing bell, the Dow Jones Industrial Average gained 51, but the S&P 500 fell 36, the NASDAQ off 345. This is SRN News. Filmmaker Tim Mahoney's movie Patterns of Evidence, The Israel Dilemma, taps into biblical history in two ways, with archaeological artifacts that verify the truth of Scripture, as well as archival video from in-person interviews he conducted with many top leaders throughout Israel over a dozen years ago, brought to light after the October 7th Hamas attack on Israel.
5: We talked about the nation of Israel, how it came to be. We talked about the covenant. We talked about all these things. And for the last 17 years, those interviews were sitting in a vault waiting for the time to happen. And sadly, when Israel was attacked in October, I said, I need to make a film. So I looked at it and I thought, no, what we have here is the Israel dilemma. Does God have a relationship with the Jewish people and the nation of Israel?
1: Mahoney's film, part of the Patterns of Evidence series. This is SRN News. Record high diesel prices are squeezing truckers and could mean higher prices for consumers.
6: The diesel industry has been struggling with rising costs of their own and a shrinking workforce. Users are paying a lot more than they were earlier in the year, right now around $8 a gallon. Trucking companies say they'll have to pass on the cost to buyers, while some operators are selling trucks or completely getting out of the business. President Trump has ordered agencies to look for ways to lower diesel prices, but analysts say that won't be a long-term solution, and they expect the higher fuel prices will reach grocery stores and other businesses in the months ahead. I'm Scott Carr.
1: Due to popular demand, Denny's is bringing back that syrup-infused Sticky Nicks 2.0. They'll launch it October 9th, which is Friday, with blueberry laces and syrup-inspired soles. It'll be online for just 3 hours. More details at srnnews.com.
7: Here's your Truth Radio WTGF 90.5 weather bug forecast for the Gulf Coast. Overnight, it's going to be mostly cloudy. Can't rule out a shower. The low by dawn will be 70. Then we'll start seeing the effects of Hurricane Isaias on Friday, with tropical storm conditions expanding into hurricane conditions as we head through the day. Temperatures near 80. Those hurricane conditions are expected to continue Friday night, low 68. Showers continue to be likely with gusty winds Saturday, the high 82. 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
1: May I say, friend, you will never have your full inheritance without meekness. Now, a man who cannot control himself or be controlled by the Spirit of God is never satisfied. What does he mean when he says we're going to inherit the earth? Well, it speaks of now and it speaks of hereafter. In the sweet by and by and in the nasty now and now, you can inherit the earth.
0: Welcome to Love Worth Finding. Pastor, teacher, and author Adrian Rogers said, when you seek happiness, you'll never find it. But when you get right with God, blessedness will find you. When we were created, God put certain drives, instincts, and ambitions into our very nature. These are not evil in themselves, but they must yield to the Holy Spirit so that we may bring Him glory and honor. How do we develop a spirit of meekness? If you have your Bible, turn now to Matthew chapter 5, look at verse 5, as Adrian Rogers shares the powerful conclusion of this message, the mighty meek.
1: The Bible says, blessed are the meek, for they shall inherit the earth. Well, what is meekness? Well, let me tell you what it is not before I tell you what it is. It is not weakness. Put that down big and plain and straight. Meekness is not weakness. And if you think that meekness is weakness, you go a week trying to be meek and you'll find out that meekness is not weakness. You know what Jesus said in Matthew chapter 11? Take my yoke upon you and learn of me, for I am meek and lowly in heart. You think of Jesus as weak? Jesus said, I'm meek. Do you think Jesus was weak? If you think that Jesus was weak, then you read the Bible where he fasted 40 days and 40 nights alone in the wilderness with wild beasts. I'd like to see one of you macho men do that. If you think Jesus was weak, get a picture of Jesus making a whip and driving the money changers out of the temple. Jesus who said, the foxes have holes and the birds have nests, the Son of Man hath not where to lay his head. These pictures of Jesus that make him look like he just stepped out of a beauty parlor make me sick. Jesus was a man. He was a strong man. He said, I was meek. I am meek and lowly of heart. What is meekness? It's not cowardice. It is not a milquetoast type of character. It is not weakness. The word means yielded. Yielded. It literally has the idea of strength under control. It is a compliant spirit. You see, these Beatitudes come in order. First in step is this, blessed are the poor in spirit. Now, my dear friend, that shows our condition. We say, in myself, I am spiritually bankrupt. And then, blessed are they that mourn. Because after our condition comes our contrition. You see, then we say, oh God, have mercy upon me. I see what I am. I weep over it. I truly repent of it. And then after that condition and that contrition comes that control. Where I take myself now, Lord, and I place myself under your control, I am meek, not weak, meek. I have a new master. Now let me give you a verse for your margin. It's Romans chapter 6 and verse 19. Listen to it. For as ye have yielded your members, talking about your hands, your eyes, your feet, your tongue, as ye have yielded your members servants to uncleanness and to iniquity, unto iniquity, that is, as you used to be yielded to Satan. Listen to it. Even so now yield your members servants to righteousness unto holiness. That's it. You yield. That's what the word meek means. Strength under control. The same members, the same eyes, the same ears, the same tongue. But now rather than using my tongue to blaspheme, I use my tongue to praise. I still have ambition. But now my ambition is to serve the Lord Jesus Christ. I'm still a fighter. But now, I'm fighting the devil. I'm fighting that crowd. It's the same strength. God does not hobble the horse. He energizes that, but he puts the bit on. He puts the bridle on. He puts the saddle on. He says, blessed are those who have yielded. Have you ever yielded? Have you ever yielded? That's the one thing we don't want to do, and that's the one thing that we need to do more than anything else. Now, I want you to look with me not only about the definition of meekness, but how do you have meekness? I mean, how do you develop meekness? You know, Jesus said, "Blessed are the meek." Well, where do you get it? Now, remember, there's a sequence. First of all, you see yourself as poor in spirit, absolutely bankrupt. Secondly, you are brokenhearted over it. Now, dear friend, if you've never been broken, you're never going to be meek. A meek horse is a horse that has been broken. We sit in our churches heady, high-minded, unbent, unbroken, somehow getting the idea that we've done God a wild favor because we've come here. But we walk out, never ever seeing our bankrupt condition, never ever mourning over our sin, and therefore we never ever yield our lives to Jesus Christ. But if you're ready to yield your life to Jesus Christ, let me give you three steps now to develop this meekness. First of all, you must be submitted to the Son of God. Submitted to the Son of God. Put these verses in your margin. Matthew chapter 11, verses 28 through 30. Listen to them. Jesus Christ is saying to you, "Today, come unto me." Are you listening? Jesus Christ, not Adrian Rogers. Jesus Christ is saying to you today, "Come unto me, all ye that labor and are heavy laden, and I will give you rest." Now listen to it. "Take my yoke upon you." Now what is that? An oxen that has the yoke is meek. "Take my yoke upon you and learn of me, for I am meek." Do you see it? Do you see it? "I am meek and lowly of heart, and ye shall find rest unto your souls, for my yoke is easy and my burden is light." Now here's the picture of two oxen, and they're pulling together. The yoke is on one and the yoke is on the other, and these two oxen side by side are pulling. Jesus Christ is saying, "I want you to take my yoke upon you." It is no longer only you, but it is you and Jesus. Whenever the yoke is on two oxen, one oxen is the lead oxen. And in this case, it's Jesus. Jesus says, "Therefore, you follow me. Take my yoke upon you and learn of me, for my yoke is easy." Now, when he means my yoke is easy, it means it fits right. It fits right. Friend, Christianity is not something that you have to do. It's something you get to do. I mean, God loves you so incredibly. He says, "My yoke is easy." I hear people say, "Oh, it's hard to be a Christian. It's hard to be a Christian. It's hard to be a Christian." My friend, that's a lie. The Bible says the way of the transgressor is hard. Jesus said, "My yoke is easy." My yoke is easy. My yoke is easy. Doesn't mean you won't pull. It doesn't mean there's no work to do. There's plenty of work to do. And say, "My yoke is lazy." "Take my yoke upon you and learn of me." My dear friend, first of all, if you would be meek, there's a decision that you have to make. God will not force you to take this yoke. You can say no if you wish. There are not enough angels in heaven or out of heaven to keep you from coming. But there are not enough angels in heaven or out of heaven to force you to come. There are not enough demons in hell or out of hell to keep you from coming. There's not a preacher in this world that can preach you down this aisle. And if he could, it wouldn't do you any good. Anything I can talk you into, somebody else can talk you out of. But you're going to have to make a decision, my dear friend, to take the yoke of Jesus Christ. You're going to have to take it. Jesus said, "Take my yoke upon you." Now, you can refuse if you wish, and that's your privilege. And I can tear my heart out and beg you to come to Jesus Christ. But you're going to have to take his yoke. You're going to have to learn of him. There comes a time when you make a decision, and Jesus Christ says, "Come unto me." He doesn't say come to a denomination. He's not talking about churchianity. He's not talking about a creed. He's saying, "Come unto me. You'll find rest unto your souls." And don't you let that dirty devil get you to thinking negatively about the Lord Jesus Christ. Jesus is the way to blessedness, and meekness is the way to inherit the earth. Not only, my dear friend, must you be submitted to the Son of God, I want to tell you something else. If you would be meek today, you must be responsive to the Word of God. Turn with me to James chapter 1 here for a moment, and let's just turn to it because I think we ought to have it in our hand. James chapter 1, and I want you to see what our Lord says here in verse 21. Wherefore, lay apart all filthiness and superfluity of naughtiness, and receive, watch it, look at it, James 1, 21, and receive with meekness the engrafted word which is able to save your souls. The word soul is psuche. We could say able to save your psyche. Receive with meekness. You want to be meek? Friend, you know what meekness is? It is submission to a higher power. And not only must you receive the Son of God, you must respond to the Word of God. Receive with meekness. That is, let the Word of God be your control. Let the Word of God be your bridle and your bit. Receive with meekness the engrafted Word that is able to save your soul. And look at the word receive. Actually, the two Greek words that are translated receive. The first is a Greek word, lambano, which is sort of a self-prompted taking. It's sort of grasping, reaching out, snatching. Frankly, there's some people who think they can learn the Bible that way. They say, well, I'm going to study the Bible. And so what they do, they get them a readable Bible. And what they do, they get a dictionary, Bible dictionary, and they get a concordance. Maybe they get some commentaries. They get a yellow legal pad. They get a pen. They sit down at their desk and they say, I am going to learn the Bible. I feel sorry for you. You're not going to learn the Bible. You might learn some facts about the Bible, but you're not going to learn God's Word until you receive it with meekness, ready to be taught. You might know the names of all the kings of Israel. You might know Bible chronology. You might know it all. But dear friend, you have not received the Word. What you have done is simply lambano. You have gone into the Word of God to try to snatch out some truth, maybe for your pride. Maybe you'll know more than somebody else. Maybe you'll show yourself as some teacher. But my dear friend, you will not know the Word of God because your spirit has never been broken. It's another word for receive, and it's the word dekomai. That's the word that's used here. Do you know what that means? It means to welcome with humility. To welcome. Not to take, but to welcome. Have you ever welcomed the Word? Have you ever sat down to study the Bible absolutely prepared to do everything it says? Not just parading the Word of God past the judgment bar of your mind to make up your mind whether you think this is right or whether you think that's wrong or whether you think this is interesting or that is interesting. The Bible is not meant to be interesting. It's meant to be disturbing. I went to China to preach in China and preached in Taiwan and Taipei in a citywide crusade there, and I had a wonderful time. We learned one thing, that we went to a Chinese house. The Chinese, the most hospitable people I've ever known, will not allow you to come into their house without serving you something. And you should never come into the Chinese house without receiving something from their hand. But when they bring refreshment out, whether it be a cup of tea or whatever it is, they said to us, you never reach out with one hand and take it. You take it with both hands and bow and at least take a sip. To reach out with one hand has the idea of grasping. To reach out with both hands has the idea of receiving. Receiving. No, dear friend, if you let go of this world with both hands and reach out to Jesus Christ with both hands, and as you study the Word of God, receive with meekness the engrafted Word that is able to save your soul, deliver your psyche. A third thing, not only receive Jesus, submit to Jesus, the Son of God, not only bring your life under, receive the Word of God, but, dear friend, be filled with the Spirit of God. Be filled with the Spirit of God. Read there in Galatians chapter 5, verses 21 and 22 and following. The Bible says, the fruit of the Spirit is what? Meekness. Meekness. When you say, Lord Jesus, I put your yoke upon me. When you say to the word of God, I receive this word with meekness. When you say to the Spirit of God, work in me, work in me. The Holy Spirit of God, my dear friend, produces meekness. It's the fruit of the Spirit. You don't produce that fruit. You bear that fruit. He produces that fruit in you. You walk in the Spirit. There'll be that meekness in your heart and in your life. Blessed are the meek, for they shall inherit the earth. I've talked to you about the definition of it. I've talked to you about the development of it. Let me talk to you for just a moment about the dynamic of it. Blessed are the meek, for they shall inherit the earth. Have you ever just sort of daydreamed about having an inheritance? I heard a man sitting on a curb crying. Somebody said, why are you crying? He said, well, I just read in the newspaper where Rockefeller, the richest man in the world, died. He said, well, why are you crying? You're not a relative of his. He said, that's why I'm crying. all of us, you know, we just kind of dream about having an inheritance. Blessed are the meek, for they shall inherit the earth. That's the dynamic of it. Now, what does that mean? What does it mean? Well, may I say, friend, you will never have your full inheritance without meekness. Now, a man who cannot control himself or be controlled by the Spirit of God is never satisfied. What does he mean when he says we're going to inherit the earth? Well, it speaks of now and it speaks of hereafter. In the sweet by and by and in the nasty now and now, you can inherit the earth. First of all, how do we inherit the earth right now? 1 Corinthians 3, verses 21 and following. I want you to listen to it. Let no man glory in men, for all things are yours. That's more than 40 million. I mean, all, that's pretty big, isn't it? All, A-double-L, all things are yours. And I said, do you believe that? I hope you do. It's in the Word of God. You say, well, I believe it in my head, but it never got to my heart. All things are yours, whether Paul or Apollos or Cephas or the world or life or death or things present or things to come, all are yours. And ye are Christ's, and Christ's is God's. Now, just keep that in mind and turn to 2 Corinthians chapter 6 and verse 10. 2 Corinthians chapter 6, verse 10. We're talking about now inheriting the earth. He says here, all things are yours. Now look, if you will, in 2 Corinthians chapter 6 and verse 10. As sorrowful, yet always rejoicing, as poor. Well, that doesn't sound like you've inherited the earth, does it? As poor, yet making many rich. And now here's the key thing. As having nothing, and yet possessing all things. Friend, I don't care what you have. If you don't have blessedness, you can't enjoy it, because blessedness does not come in things. And I don't care what you don't have. If you have blessedness, you have everything. It's so strange. Well, what can the devil do to a person like this? He says here in this verse that all things are yours, as having nothing, yet possessing all things. And the devil comes to you. And you know, the devil will either come as what? The devil will come either as a roaring lion to terrify you, or he'll come as an angel of light to entice you. So first of all, the devil comes as a roaring lion. And the devil says, roar! If you don't follow me, I'll take everything from you. You say, devil, you can't take anything from me because I don't have anything. That's what it says here, is having nothing. I don't have anything. So how are you going to take something from me when I don't have anything? Well, the devil says, that doesn't work. I'll tell you what I'll do. I'll come to him not as a roaring lion. I'll come to him as an angel of light. If you follow me, he says, I'll give you this and this and this. You say, devil, how are you going to give me anything? I already have everything. What's he going to do? As possessing nothing, yet having all things. What can the devil do with a man like that? All things are yours. Blessed are the meek, for they shall inherit the earth. But not only, dear friend, in this life, but in the world to come. Have you ever thought about that prayer that we pray? Our Father, which art in heaven, hallowed be thy name. Thy kingdom come, thy will be done on earth. There's coming a time when the kingdoms of this world will become the kingdoms of our Lord and his Christ. And Jesus shall reign where the sun doth his successive journeys run, his kingdom spread from shore to shore, till moon shall wax and wane no more, and the branches will bend down with fruit. The plains will wave with grain. The lamb and the lion will lie down together. And the saints will rule and reign with Jesus Christ. He didn't make this for the devil's crowd. He made it for his people. Blessed are the meek, for they shall inherit the earth. I don't know what side you're on, dear friend, but I want to line up on this side. I want to see myself as bankrupt, broken, and destitute. I want to weep over it. And then I want to say, Lord Jesus, as best I know how, I yield myself to you. I take your yoke. I believe your word. I'm led of your spirit. And I'll inherit the earth. Do you know Jesus? Would you today consciously say, Lord Jesus, I trust you. I commit my life to you. You died to save me. You promised to save me if I would trust you. I take your yoke right now. I submit my life, myself, to you. You might pray it like this. Lord Jesus, just pray this way in your heart if you want to be saved. Lord Jesus, come into my heart today. Forgive my sin. Save me, Lord Jesus. Pray it and say it and mean it. Save me, Lord Jesus. Did you ask him? Then say, Lord Jesus, thank you for doing it. And give me the courage today to make it public, not to be ashamed of you. Amen.
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4: There's a church that's determined.

0: and will likely make landfall somewhere between New Orleans and Panama City late Friday or early Saturday. Florida Governor Ron DeSantis says his state, like others along the coast, is getting ready.
1: So we'll monitor it. Yes, we have people staged for search and rescue. The utilities are on their high alert to be able to do rapid power restoration.
0: The execution of Dedal Hassan by firing squad will reportedly be live streamed. The former Army doctor killed 12 soldiers, one civilian, and an unborn baby in November 2009 at Fort Hood in Texas. Secretary of War Hegseth telling media outlet Human Events will make sure that people are able to watch it. Hassan is set to be executed December 3rd. President Trump says the U.S. military will not attack Iran before the midterm elections.
2: President Trump taking to his Truth Social page, saying the U.S. is having productive discussions with the Islamic Republic of Iran. The president goes on to say, I want to make it clear to everybody that while Iran is in very bad condition, both economically and militarily, and while the blockade will remain in full force and effect, with oil flowing in record numbers of barrels through the Hormuz Strait, we will not be attacking Iran at any time prior to the midterm elections. Laura Winters reporting.
0: The USS Abraham Lincoln is back home in San Diego. A large crowd of cheering family members and loved ones greeted the aircraft carrier as it pulled into the port this afternoon after a 10-month deployment. This is SRN News. Since 1995, the nonprofit organization Christian Solidarity International has been working on the ground in Sudan to liberate Christians and other non-Muslims forced into slavery by Islamist militiamen. But Salem Radio Network talk show host Kevin McCullough says thousands more modern-day slaves are still in need of rescue today.
3: It is horrific, it is torturous, and it has been these women's lives for the last however many years they've been in custody. What is amazing is that as we are able to liberate them, and just with the efforts of my show over the last 10 years, we've seen almost 4,000 lives liberated. Story after story, the woman says, thank you, God. Thank you for the Americans who helped set us free. Thank you for the American church who got us home safely. Now, please don't stop until we get all of the others.
0: More information at the website thatkevinshow.com. This is SRN News. Right now, truckers are feeling the squeeze of soaring diesel prices, but soon we may all be.
4: AAA has the national average for a gallon of diesel at $6.28, although in some places, some drivers are paying as much as $8. It's sharply higher than earlier this year, and it comes as the industry struggles with rising expenses and a shrinking workforce. Trucking companies say they may have to pass along the added costs, as some operators are selling off vehicles or exiting the business altogether. Rich Thomason reporting.
0: Weekly jobless claims fell slightly last week. The Labor Department says it received 197,000 first-time requests for unemployment benefits in the week ending October 3rd, down about 2,000 from the previous week's upwardly revised total and just under the 200,000 most analysts had expected today. More details at srnnews.com.
5: Here's your Truth Radio WTGF 90.5 with a bug forecast for the Gulf Coast. Overnight, it's going to be mostly cloudy. Can't rule out a shower. The low by dawn will be 70. Then we'll start seeing the effects of Hurricane Isaias on Friday with tropical storm conditions expanding into hurricane conditions as we head through the day. Temperatures near 80. Those hurricane conditions are expected to continue Friday night, low 68. Showers continue to be likely with gusty winds Saturday, the high 82. 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
2: Here's your Truth Radio WTGF 90.5 with a bug forecast for the Gulf Coast. Overnight, it's going to be mostly cloudy. Can't rule out a shower. The low by dawn will be 70. Then we'll start seeing the effects of Hurricane Isaias on Friday, with tropical storm conditions expanding into hurricane conditions as we head through the day. Temperatures near 80. Those hurricane conditions are expected to continue Friday night, low 68. Showers continue to be likely with gusty winds Saturday, high 82. 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
1: With SRN News, I'm Ken Lorman in Washington. The Gulf region is bracing.
2: Isaias has grown to a powerful Category 2 storm and is headed for the Gulf Coast. The National Hurricane Center says it's packing sustained winds now of about 100 miles an hour. Florida Governor Ron DeSantis has issued states of emergency across 25 counties.
1: Scott Carr reports the storm's expected to make landfall somewhere between

0: agenda.
1: His policies will raise the cost of every gallon of gasoline, number one, raise your utility rates, cause you $20,000 for a Medicare for All plan that takes away private insurance from individuals.
0: Abdul El-Sayed attacked Rogers over high fuel costs.
2: There is one thing that is actually causing this. It's the war in Iran, a war that has been cheerled by my opponent since the beginning. Called it a win, win, win. I don't know about you, but when I go to the gas tank, I don't feel like I'm winning. I don't feel like our country is winning.
0: The Democrat says he wants to abolish ICE, but added he wants a secure border. Rogers slammed El-Sayed for not condemning terrorists. He says he can't condemn Hamas. He can't condemn the Muslim Brotherhood, Rogers said. He says his home is Egypt. Surveys show a close race. President Trump says the U.S. will not strike Iran in the lead up to the midterm elections in November. He made those comments in a Truth Social post today. This is SRN News. Filmmaker Tim Mahoney's movie, Patterns of Evidence, The Israel Dilemma, delves into the belief that modern-day conflict in Israel is rooted in biblical prophecies by Moses, supported by recent and archaeological findings. And it's just one film in his long-running Patterns of Evidence series, which he says has gained a worldwide following.
3: Absolutely, yes. And this film, Patterns of Evidence, The Israel Dilemma, is going to be showing you what has been found. If people are interested in going, it's an event movie, patternsofevidence.com. But this film is going to show you quite a lot of archaeology. And not only that, but it's going to synchronize it with the Bible.
0: He adds that examining the archaeological evidence as well as insights from modern-day experts, his film fully explores Israel's suffering. You can get more at the website patternsofevidence.com. This is SRN News.
4: Although in some places, some drivers are paying as much as $8. It's sharply higher than earlier this year, and it comes as the industry struggles with rising expenses and a shrinking workforce. Trucking companies say they may have to pass along the added costs, as some operators are selling off vehicles or exiting the business altogether. Rich Thomason reporting.
0: Weekly jobless claims fell slightly last week. The Labor Department says it received 197,000 first-time requests for unemployment benefits in the week ending October 3rd, down about 2,000 from the previous week's upwardly revised total and just under the 200,000 most analysts had expected today. More details at srnnews.com.
5: Here's your Truth Radio, WTGF 90.5, with a bug forecast for the Gulf Coast. Overnight, it's going to be mostly cloudy. Can't rule out a shower. Those hurricane conditions are expected to continue Friday night, low 68. Showers continue to be likely with gusty winds Saturday, high 82. 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
2: Here's your Truth Radio WTGF 90.5 with a bug forecast for the Gulf Coast. Overnight, it's going to be mostly cloudy. Can't rule out a shower. The low by dawn will be 70. Then we'll start seeing the effects of Hurricane Isaias on Friday, with tropical storm conditions expanding into hurricane conditions as we head through the day. Temperatures near 80. Those hurricane conditions are expected to continue Friday night, low 68. Showers continue to be likely with gusty winds Saturday, high 82. 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
1: With SRN News, I'm John Scott. Hurricane Isaias continues to strengthen as it treks toward the U.S. Gulf Coast, with landfall expected late Friday as a dangerous hurricane, driving life-threatening storm surge, damaging winds, and flooding rain. Isaias winds reaching 100 miles per hour, making it a Category 2 storm. The center of the hurricane, about 290 miles south of the mouth of the Mississippi River, moving to the northeast at 13 miles per hour. Florida Governor Ron DeSantis issuing a state of emergency order for 25 counties.
2: We're preparing for Category 3 landfall. I think most people do not believe it will be that strong when it hits, but my view is you prepare, and then if you end up not having to use all the preparation, you're fine.
1: At a Home Depot in Panama City, Florida, this man says certain items are flying off the shelves as residents prepare.
3: Generators have been a huge push already. We have seen an increase in plywood, ratchet straps, and water is definitely on the move for sure.
1: Isaias

0: The national average for a gallon of diesel at $6.28, although in some places some drivers are paying as much as $8. It's sharply higher than earlier this year, and it comes as the industry struggles with rising expenses and a shrinking workforce. Trucking companies say they may have to pass along the added costs, as some operators are selling off vehicles or exiting the business altogether. Rich Thomason reporting.
1: This is SRN News.
2: Foundations of Freedom, a look at America's founding principles and the leaders who shaped our nation.
3: Ronald Reagan believed freedom was more than a political system or a set of laws. In 1988, he said, "Freedom describes the God-given condition of the human soul." For Reagan, liberty was not something government created. It was something government was called to respect and to protect. That idea sits at the heart of the American experiment. Our rights do not come from rulers, institutions, or political majorities. They belong to us by nature and by God. And when we understand freedom that way, our responsibility becomes clearer. Government may protect liberty. Laws may preserve it, but neither can give us what was never theirs to grant. Freedom begins with the recognition that human dignity and liberty come before government, not from it.
1: The nation's top science honors went out in Washington today.
4: President Trump honored American tech leaders and scientists at the Golden Age of Innovation Summit. The awards went to Elon Musk and other innovators for scientific and technological achievement at the Donald J. Trump Institute of Peace. Google co-founder Sergey Brin and NVIDIA chief Jensen Huang were also honored. President Trump pointed to further moon exploration and advanced nuclear power as what's next. Willie Nelson, Washington.
1: People who use the ferry service between South Jersey and Delaware are being hit with a $7 surcharge. To cover spiking fuel costs, the Delaware River and Bay Authority announced that the Cape May Lewis ferry taking off from the southernmost tip of New Jersey will keep the added fee in place through the end of the year. Now, that surcharge could be removed if gas prices drop to previous levels. More details at srnnews.com.
5: Here's your Truth Radio, WTGF 90.5, with a bug forecast for the Gulf Coast. Overnight, it's going to be mostly cloudy. Can't rule out a shower. The low by dawn will be 70. Then we'll start seeing the effects of Hurricane Isaias on Friday, with tropical storm conditions expanding into hurricane conditions as we head through the day. Temperatures near 80. Those hurricane conditions are expected to continue Friday night, low 68. Showers continue to be likely with gusty winds Saturday, high 82. 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

0: 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To our friends around the world, thanks for stopping by what is sure to be an out-of-sight musical adventure. I'm Daniel Britt, here with a great cast of characters ready to get things started, like Kevin Williams.
1: Hey,
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But first, here's the Gaither Vocal Band. Great.

0: is Tori Taff here at Homecoming Radio. Hey, thanks for being with us today. Now, let's go outside of the studio where some of our co-hosts sat down in person with a special Homecoming guest.
1: And we feel it's important to let you know the timeline of this interview took place as one of the last times Amber Neelan was with us on Homecoming Radio before she passed. 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
2: 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We've got our host Daniel Britt here tonight, and over there is Amber. You got a new last name.
3: Yes, I do. It's Kistler now.
2: Oh, Kistler. That's great, Amber. And hey, are you excited? We got the sound here.
4: Okay, the sound. Three dudes, a father and two sons, and some would say with a name kind of like the sound. Where did that come from? But then when you hear them, you know where, you know, okay, there it is. There is the definitive sound that is unique with these, and not from the South, which is also kind of surprising. You guys from Michigan, right?
5: Well, we are from Michigan, but I'm originally from Maggie Valley, North Carolina.
4: Okay.
5: So that's my background. And then, of course, the boys were born and raised in Michigan, and but now live in Nashville, Tennessee as of the last year. So, but our background, you know, my background and the sound of the sound really stems from a lot of the influences that I had growing up, whether it be bluegrass or country, Statler Brothers, all those kinds of things that played in our house, rock, all that. And so that sort of stems from all of that.
4: We've had fun getting to know you, and you guys have taken the world by storm, would you say?
3: Oh, absolutely. There, you know, I know your name is The Sound, but your sound is so different from anybody else in the homecoming world that I think you can't help but notice you guys. And it's just, they're amazing. Yeah. They're absolutely amazing.
4: Yes. And the age gap, the young and the old.
3: Yeah, but I mean, I'm still young, so.
4: Well, let me just say, my kids love the sound, and this is paving the way. You know, people always say, oh, well, gospel music have a life beyond this next generation.
3: Absolutely.
4: And you're looking at it right here, I think. And so, good job, Rob. We've been counting on somebody like you.
5: Here, I did my part.
4: That's good. From the

0: 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We sure appreciate you being with us. Hey, now we're going to go outside the studios where some of our homecoming hosts sat down with a special homecoming friend.
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2: K-Rob, I got this. I got to ask you. And now I've discovered something. There's a scripture that we've always heard, you know, and the good folks in the denomination I came from really used it. And it, the scripture, and I can't remember where it is, but it says, train up a child in the way he should go, and when he is old, he will not depart from it. Now, that was kind of twisted by the way we heard it growing up. To really put the pressure on you. You know, you've got to keep your kids in the Word.
3: Yeah.
2: You've got to keep them in the fold. But if you look at the translation, and I'm not a linguist or a translator, but it's my understanding that the way that scripture actually reads is, train up a child within his gifting, and when he is old, he will not depart from it. Within his gifting. And that's what all of us singers and preachers around the world and all that, when we step outside of our gifting, that's when we get into trouble.
3: Oh, man.
2: And so it looks like, looking at your boys, I got a feeling that you trained them up within their gifting and found the sweet spots, because these guys are young and there's no way they could do this on their own and figure out how to be excellent as you are. Wow. So you are that scripture.
3: Personified. Wow. Yeah. Woody, I'm very humbled at that. But I will say that and admit that there are a lot of people that do things right, and that's not always a guarantee that your children won't go off the path or they won't go astray somehow. I mean, that's why we have the sermon and the story of the prodigal son. But I will sit here and tell you that I did not grow up in church. I did not have a church background. I did not come to know the Lord until I was in my 20s. It was February of 1989 when I surrendered my life to Christ. I said, Lord, if you'll save me like I've seen you do for so many other people. You see, I had sang gospel music, so I had already been doing this kind of thing as a young man. But I knew a lot about Jesus. I just didn't know him. But I just said, Lord, if you'll save me like I've seen you do for so many other people, I promise I'll serve you the best of my ability for the rest of my life. You know, praying that, you don't really have a full understanding of what God is going to do. But I did know that when we had children, that they would be brought up in church and they would be brought up at knowing. And again, that's not a guarantee that they will follow Christ, but it's sure not going to be for a lack of not putting it in front of them. So I'm going to do that. So I had the unique opportunity of leading all three of our children to the Lord. And so that's such a great thing in my life. And then with the music end of it, God has really put that within them. That's not something that I did. That's something that he did. The only thing that I was really able to do is to really encourage and come along and try to at least instill some of the things that I might have known and that my dad would have shown to me. And they just, you know, it's just kind of like birds in the, you know, little birds in a nest. They just take off and fly at some point, you know. And so it really is humbling to share the platform with my kids and to see God doing something like that with them and allow me to be a part of it. It's really, really incredible. If he's out with-

0: I'll encourage anybody who's listening at how, first of all, how great God is and how he can turn things around in ways that will last for generations. Because it is something he did just mention. Dad did not grow up in church. He did not grow up playing Christian music. He didn't, nothing like that, but mostly country and bluegrass music and a totally different kind of scene. And like you said, just echoing what he said a second ago, I mean, it wasn't until he was in his 20s that he came to know the Lord. But it's really interesting to me in the background that he grew up in, with a family that was not really in church and a family that was totally different than what you see here. And it's really cool that he was brought up in a totally different kind of music, totally different kind of atmosphere, totally different kind of home. And I think it's incredible that last October he got to stand on a stage in Nashville with his sons and accept a Dove Award for Country Album of the Year across all of Christian music.
1: Cool. That's cool. That's cool.
0: Just a totally different kind. I mean, it's really amazing how God could take a situation and that I was not a part of, because it's his story, but turn it around in a way that will continue to impact not only our family, but many, many, many other families that we probably will not know this side of heaven. And I'll encourage you, God blesses those who choose him and seek after him. And so take heart in that, because that's a powerful testimony.
1: That's good. Well, our guests today have been The Sound on Bill Gaither's Homecoming Radio with a wonderful audience aboard the Caribbean cruise, somewhere in the middle of the Caribbean. You're not going to get this kind of stuff anywhere but on the Gaither cruise.
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1: You know, I know Amazing Grace had been recorded probably more than any other gospel song ever, but it's still a great song. 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
1: Here's your Truth Radio, WTGF 90.5, with a bug forecast for the Gulf Coast. Overnight, it's going to be mostly cloudy. Can't rule out a shower. The low by dawn will be 70. Then we'll start seeing the effects of Hurricane Isaias on Friday, with tropical storm conditions expanding into hurricane conditions as we head through the day. Temperatures near 80. Those hurricane conditions are expected to continue Friday night, low 68. Showers continue to be likely, with gusty winds Saturday, high 82. 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
1: With SRN News, I'm John Scott. Isaias, now a Category 2 storm with maximum wind speeds of 105 miles per hour and is gaining strength, landfall set for late Friday. Georgia Governor Kemp declaring a state of emergency in anticipation of the Atlantic's first hurricane of the year. Liz Kennedy reports.
2: As Hurricane Isaias approaches the Gulf Coast, Governor Brian Kemp said Thursday afternoon,
3: "We expect Isaias to begin impacting Georgia overnight on Friday, tracking toward the western part of the state with heavy rain bands, possible flooding, and potential tornadic activity into Saturday."
2: Because of the weather threat, he declared a state of emergency, allowing state agencies to prepare for the hurricane. He advised Georgians to stock up on essentials like water, food, batteries, and flashlights, emphasizing the importance of taking the storm seriously. I'm Liz Kennedy.
1: Florida Attorney General James Uthmeyer says the state is now accepting price gouging complaints as Isaias continues to strengthen the This follows Governor Ron DeSantis' state of emergency declaration. Florida law prohibits an unconscionable increase in the price of essential commodities during a state of emergency. President Trump does not believe that a potential outbreak of the plague in Russia connected to a bioweapon.
4: Trump was asked the question by reporters in the Oval Office Wednesday, and he added, "Russia says they have it under control, but we'll find out." On Tuesday, Trump said he was anticipating a phone call with Russia's Vladimir Putin about the plague issue, but that hasn't happened yet. Russian officials

0: evidence, the Israel Dilemma taps into biblical history in two ways, with archaeological artifacts that verify the truth of Scripture, as well as archival video from in-person interviews he conducted with many top leaders throughout Israel over a dozen years ago, brought to light after the Hamas attacks on Israel.
1: We talked about the nation of Israel, how it came to be. We talked about the covenant. We talked about all these things. And for the last 17 years, those interviews were sitting in a vault waiting for the time to happen. And sadly, when Israel was attacked in October, I said, I need to make a film. So I looked at it and I thought, no, what we have here is the Israel dilemma. Does God have a relationship with the Jewish people and the nation of Israel?
0: Mahoney's film, part of his ongoing Patterns of Evidence archaeological series, was ironically prompted in part by the modern-day tragedy that happened on October 7th. This is SRN News. Wall Street is closing with stocks mixed.
2: It comes as tech stocks have been struggling, with shares of Oracle, NVIDIA, and Advanced Micro Devices all seeing a dip. Elsewhere, oil prices have seen a spike, with Brent crude up around 4% to $104 per barrel. West Texas Intermediate Futures also advanced around 4% to $91. At the closing bell, the Dow Jones gained 51 points, the S&P fell by 36, and the NASDAQ dropped 345 points. With your market recap, I'm Lizzie Redabali.
0: 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The Fort Worth-based carrier out with plans to install Starlink Internet on hundreds of their planes. The announcement says that when they go live, American will have the world's largest Starlink-connected fleet. Airlines have increasingly been using Wi-Fi as a loyalty perk. 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
3: Here's your Truth Radio, WTGF 90.5, with a bug forecast for the Gulf Coast. Overnight, it's going to be mostly cloudy. Can't rule out a shower. The low by dawn will be 70. Then we'll start seeing the effects of Hurricane Isaias on Friday, with tropical storm conditions expanding into hurricane conditions as we head through the day. Temperatures near 80. Those hurricane conditions are expected to continue Friday night, low 68. Showers continue to be likely, with gusty winds Saturday, high 82. 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
3: Here's your Truth Radio WTGF 90.5 weather bug forecast for the Gulf Coast. Overnight, it's going to be mostly cloudy. Can't rule out a shower. The low by dawn will be 70. Then we'll start seeing the effects of Hurricane Isaias on Friday, with tropical storm conditions expanding into hurricane conditions as we head through the day. Temperatures near 80. Those hurricane conditions are expected to continue Friday night, low 68. Showers continue to be likely with gusty winds Saturday, high 82. 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
1: With SRN News, I'm John Scott. Hurricane Isaias is intensifying and is expected to make landfall along the U.S. Gulf Coast late Friday or early Saturday, threatening parts of Mississippi, Alabama, and the western part of the Florida Panhandle. It became the first hurricane of the 2026 Atlantic season. Isaias is now a Category 2 storm with maximum sustained winds of 105 miles per hour. A hurricane warning in effect for the northern Gulf Coast from the Mississippi-Alabama state line across southern Alabama to Panama City, Florida. President Trump says the U.S. military will not attack Iran before the midterm election.
2: President Trump taking to his Truth Social page, saying the U.S. is having productive discussions with the Islamic Republic of Iran. The president goes on to say, I want to make it clear to everybody that while Iran is in very bad condition, both economically and militarily, and while the blockade will remain in full force and effect, with oil flowing in record numbers of barrels through the Hormuz Strait, we will not be attacking Iran at any time prior to the midterm elections. Laura Winters reporting.
1: The USS Abraham Lincoln is back home in San Diego. A large crowd of cheering family members and loved ones greeted the aircraft carrier as it pulled into port after a record 10-month-long deployment to the Mideast. There are about 5,000 sailors and Marines that were on board. Weekly jobless claims fell slightly last week. More from correspondent Bernie Bennett.
3: The Labor Department says it received 197,000 first-time requests for unemployment benefits in the week ending October 3rd. That's down about 2,000 from the previous week's upwardly revised total and just under the 200,000 that most analysts have been expecting today. Bernie Bennett in Washington.
1: This is SRN News. Since 1995, the nonprofit organization Christian Solidarity International has been working on the ground in Sudan to liberate Christians and other non-Muslims forced into slavery by Islamist militiamen. But Salem Radio Network talk show host Kevin McCullough says thousands more modern-day slaves are still in need of rescue.

0: helped set us free. Thank you for the American church who got us home safely. Now, please don't stop until we get all of the others.
1: McCullough adds that full information on how listeners can help free more slaves available on his website, thatkevinshow.com. This is SRN News. Canada's federal government is advancing legislation to prevent people whose lone health condition is mental illness from accessing euthanasia.
2: People whose sole underlying medical condition is a mental illness are currently barred from accessing medical assistance in dying to end their lives. The ban, scheduled to be lifted in March, has caused a divide on whether to permit this expansion of the program called MAID or Medical Assistance in Dying. Nearly 96% of MAID deaths involved people whose natural death was considered reasonably foreseeable, according to the latest government figures. I'm at Mattinson.
1: Not everyone supports the Canadian plan. Critics, including doctors, say the system has gone too far, signing off on loneliness, poverty, and other conditions that are not terminal, often without counseling the rules call for. Those critics warn that the program is now being used as a way out of hardship, not just end-of-life care. More details at srnnews.com.
3: Here's your Truth Radio, WTGF 90.5, with a bug forecast for the Gulf Coast. Overnight, it's going to be mostly cloudy. Can't rule out a shower. The low by dawn will be 70. Then we'll start seeing the effects of Hurricane Isaias on Friday, with tropical storm conditions expanding into hurricane conditions as we head through the day. Temperatures near 80. Those hurricane conditions are expected to continue Friday night, low 68. Showers continue to be likely, with gusty winds Saturday, high 82. 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
2: Here's your Truth Radio WTGF 90.5 with a bug forecast for the Gulf Coast. Overnight, it's going to be mostly cloudy. Can't rule out a shower. The low by dawn will be 70. Then we'll start seeing the effects of Hurricane Isaias on Friday, with tropical storm conditions expanding into hurricane conditions as we head through the day. Temperatures near 80. Those hurricane conditions are expected to continue Friday night, low 68. Showers continue to be likely with gusty winds Saturday, high 82. 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
1: With SRN News, I'm John Scott. The Gulf region is bracing.
2: Isaias has grown to a powerful Category 2 storm and is headed for the Gulf Coast. The National Hurricane Center says it's packing sustained winds now of about 100 miles an hour. Florida Governor Ron DeSantis has issued states of emergency across 25 counties.
1: Scott Carr reporting the storm is expected to make landfall somewhere between New Orleans and Panama City, likely late Friday or early Saturday. Forecasters said Isaias could potentially become a major hurricane Friday. A major hurricane defined with maximum sustained winds of 111 miles per hour or greater. Republican Mike Rogers and Democrat Abdul El Sayed competing for a Senate seat in Michigan squared off for their first campaign debate after weeks of sparring both online and in ads. Rogers condemning his Democratic opponent El Sayed's economic agenda.
3: His policies will raise the cost of every gallon of gasoline, number one, raise your utility rates, cause you $20,000 for a Medicare for All plan that takes away private insurance from individuals.
1: El Sayed attacked Rogers over high fuel costs.
4: There is one thing that is actually causing this. It's the war in Iran, a war that has been cheerled by my opponent since the beginning, called it a win, win, win. I don't know about you, but when I go to the gas tank, I don't feel like I'm winning. I don't feel like our country is winning.
1: Surveys show a close race. The NYPD says a man recovering after being shot by federal immigration agents.
5: According to the police department, the incident happened around 4 p.m. on Thursday in the Marble Hill section. The NYPD was not on the scene at the time of the shooting. The person who was shot has not been identified. However, law enforcement sources say the person is conscious and receiving medical attention. No further information was provided. In New York, I'm Lizzie Radabali.
1: This is SRN News. Filmmaker Tim Mahoney's movie, Patterns of Evidence, The Israel Dilemma, delves into the belief that modern-day conflict in Israel is rooted in biblical prophecies by Moses, supported by recent archaeological findings. And it's just one film in Mahoney's long-running Patterns of Evidence series, which he says has gained a worldwide following.
6: Absolutely, yes. And this film, Patterns of Evidence, The Israel Dilemma, is going to be showing you what has been found. If people are interested in going, it's an event movie, patternsofevidence.com. But this film is going to show you quite a lot of archaeology. And not only that, but it's going to synchronize it with the Bible.
1: Tim Mahoney adds that by examining archaeological evidence as well as insights from modern-day experts, his film fully explores Israel's suffering and relevance in today's world. Mahoney offers more evidence of his archaeological findings on the website

0: It's State Controller Malia Cohen and contractors Kroll and Kelmar Associates. According to the California Post, court documents accuse Cohen of seizing property she cannot control from persons she has no authority over. The lawsuit alleges state officials altered the addresses of overseas investors to fake a connection to California, allowing the state to claim assets it otherwise couldn't. In one case, an investor from Brazil says officials changed his home address to a fake California one and sold more than $700,000 of his Google retirement stock. The plaintiff are now asking a federal judge for an injunction to temporarily halt California's unclaimed property seizures while the lawsuit proceeds. I'm Sharon Reardon.
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2: Here's your Truth Radio WTGF 90.5 with a bug forecast for the Gulf Coast. Overnight, it's going to be mostly cloudy. Can't rule out a shower. The low by dawn will be 70. We'll start seeing the effects of Hurricane Isaias on Friday, with tropical storm conditions expanding into hurricane conditions as we head through the day. Temperatures near 80. Those hurricane conditions are expected to continue Friday night, low 68. Showers continue to be likely, with gusty winds Saturday, the high 82. 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
2: Here's your Truth Radio WTGF 90.5 with a bug forecast for the Gulf Coast. Overnight, it's going to be mostly cloudy. Can't rule out a shower. The low by dawn will be 70. Then we'll start seeing the effects of Hurricane Isaias on Friday, with tropical storm conditions expanding into hurricane conditions as we head through the day. Temperatures near 80. Those hurricane conditions are expected to continue Friday night, low 68. Showers continue to be likely with gusty winds Saturday, high 82. 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
1: With SRN News, I'm John Scott. EC Isis, which became a hurricane shortly before midnight, is continuing to strengthen. The National Hurricane Center in Miami, Florida, has reported. According to the latest update, EC Isis, a Category 2 storm with maximum sustained winds of 105 miles per hour with higher gusts. The hurricane moving to the northeast, but expected to turn to the north on Friday. EC Isis is expected to continue to intensify before making landfall late Friday or early Saturday, landfall somewhere between Mobile, Alabama, and Dustin, Florida. A new ruling against White House policy by a federal judge.
2: A federal judge has temporarily extended CNN, MS Now, and Politico's access to the White House as a legal battle over President Trump's media ban continues. The three outlets sued after President Trump announced in September that he was barring them from White House coverage, accusing them of spreading fake news. During a court hearing Thursday, Justice Department lawyers argued that Mr. Trump had put CNN on notice through his complaints about its coverage and maintained the ban was justified on national security grounds. Lawyers for the news organizations countered that the White House had provided no new evidence showing their reporting endangered national security. Bernie Bennett in Washington.
1: The Florida Department of Health hearing from the public on a proposed vaccine rule change to remove four vaccines, including chickenpox and hepatitis B, from the list of required school shots. Florida College of Physicians Governor Mario Madruga.
3: The American College of Physicians knows of no respected scientific study that indicates that any of these vaccines are harmful or ineffective.
1: Florida Surgeon General Dr. Joseph Lodapo says the decision does not ban vaccines, but gives parents medical freedom. This is SRN News.
4: Foundations of Freedom, a look at America's founding principles and the leaders who shaped our nation.
5: Ronald Reagan believed freedom was more than a political system or a set of laws. In 1988, he said, "Freedom describes the God-given condition of the human soul." For Reagan, liberty was not something government created. It was something government was called to respect and to protect. That idea sits at the heart of the American experiment. Our rights do not come from rulers, institutions, or political majorities. They belong to us by nature and by God. And when we understand freedom that way, our responsibility becomes clearer. Government may protect liberty. Laws may preserve it, but neither can give us what was never theirs to grant. Freedom begins with the recognition that human dignity and liberty come before government, not from it.
1: Your local Starbucks may be on the chopping block as the chain is in the midst of a $1 billion restructuring effort.
6: Starbucks, the world's largest coffee store chain, shrinking as it announces plans to close 250 locations here in the U.S. 17 of the stores closing are in New York State, 8 of them in New York City.
1: That's Laura Winters. International students may soon be charged $70,000 to work in the U.S. The Department of Homeland Security posted a proposal online.

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1: Here's your Truth Radio WTGF 90.5 weather bug forecast for the Gulf Coast. Overnight, it's going to be mostly cloudy. Can't rule out a shower. The low by dawn will be 70. Then we'll start seeing the effects of Hurricane Isaias on Friday, with tropical storm conditions expanding into hurricane conditions as we head through the day. Temperatures near 80. Those hurricane conditions are expected to continue Friday night, low 68. Showers continue to be likely with gusty winds Saturday, high 82. 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
2: Here's your Truth Radio WTGF 90.5 weather bug forecast for the Gulf Coast. Overnight, it's going to be mostly cloudy. Can't rule out a shower. The low by dawn will be 70. Then we'll start seeing the effects of Hurricane Isaias on Friday, with tropical storm conditions expanding into hurricane conditions as we head through the day. Temperatures near 80. Those hurricane conditions are expected to continue Friday night, low 68. Showers continue to be likely, with gusty winds Saturday, the high 82. 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
1: With SRN News, I'm John Scott. Hurricane Isaias continues to strengthen as it treks toward the U.S. Gulf Coast. Landfall expected late Friday as a dangerous hurricane, driving life-threatening storm surge, damaging winds, and flooding rain. The winds have reached 105 miles per hour, making it a Category 2 storm. Florida Governor Ron DeSantis issuing a state of emergency for 25 counties.
2: We're preparing for Category 3 landfall. I think most people do not believe it will be that strong when it hits, but my view is you prepare, and then if you end up not having to use all the preparation, you're fine.
1: At a Home Depot in Panama City, Florida, this man says certain items flying off the shelves as residents prepare.
3: Generators have been a huge push already. We have seen an increase in plywood, ratchet straps, and water is definitely on the move for sure.
1: Officials say Isaias is likely to continue a period of rapid strengthening before reaching the coast somewhere between Mobile, Alabama and Destin, Florida on Friday evening or perhaps Saturday morning. Officials say Gulf of America oil and gas operations will remain under close watch until Hurricane Isaias is no longer a threat. Russia denying multiple reports that a second worker at the Irkutsk Research Anti-Plague Institute has died.
4: Russia's health ministry is saying most media reports about the plague outbreak have been based on false information. What is known is that a 28-year-old female researcher at the facility has died, and reports have said it was from pneumonic plague. The World Health Organization's been pressuring Russian officials for more information about what pathogen was involved. They say that information has not been provided, and Russian officials now say they're winding down any precautionary measures because there's no risk of an epidemic.
1: This is SRN News. Filmmaker Tim Mahoney's movie Patterns of Evidence, The Israel Dilemma, taps into biblical history in two ways, with archaeological artifacts that verify the truth in Scripture, as well as archival video from in-person interviews he conducted with many top leaders throughout Israel over a dozen years ago, brought to light after the Hamas attacks on Israel.
5: We talked about the nation of Israel, how it came to be. We talked about the covenant. We talked about all these things. And for the last 17 years, those interviews were sitting in a vault waiting for the time to happen. And sadly, when Israel was attacked in October, I said, I need to make a film. So I looked at it and I thought, no, what we have here is the Israel dilemma. Does God have a relationship with the Jewish people and the nation of Israel?
1: The film, part of his ongoing Patterns of Evidence archaeological series, was ironically prompted in part by the tragedy. This is SRN News. Microsoft disputes claims by the Trump administration that it's firing Americans to hire foreign workers.
6: Microsoft released a statement saying most of its workers in the U.S. are Americans and most of its visa applications are not to hire new workers. They're to keep existing Microsoft employees. Other filings are to hire people already legally in the U.S. who want to work for Microsoft. The company says H-1B candidates are paid on par or more than others in similar roles. I'm Brad Ford.
1: A health expert advising not to let children on screens during mealtime. Margarita Shook with the Cleveland Clinic says eating while distracted does not help kids learn hunger cues because they're distracted and focused on the tablet. Shook says without screens, children have an easier time learning about what's on their plate, how it tastes and smells, and deciding when they're hungry. More details at srnnews.com.
7: 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Overnight, it's going to be mostly cloudy. Can't rule out a shower.

the way you comb your hair, or the kind of shoes you wear, or the color of the car you're driving in. It's not investments that you make,

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2: Here's your Truth Radio WTGF 90.5 with a bug forecast for the Gulf Coast. Overnight, it's going to be mostly cloudy. Can't rule out a shower. The low by dawn will be 70. Then we'll start seeing the effects of Hurricane Isaias on Friday, with tropical storm conditions expanding into hurricane conditions as we head through the day. Temperatures near 80. Those hurricane conditions are expected to continue Friday night, low 68. Showers continue to be likely with gusty winds Saturday, high 82. 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
1: With SRN News, I'm John Scott. Officials say Gulf of America oil and gas operations will remain close watch under the hurricane is no longer a threat. The Marine Minerals Administration is working with offshore operators and state and federal agencies as crews evacuate the platforms and the rigs, and production is temporarily shut in. They will resume once the threat has passed. Isis, now a Category 2 storm with maximum wind speeds of 105 miles per hour, and it's gaining strength. Landfall set for late Friday. Georgia Governor Kemp declares a state of emergency in anticipation of the Atlantic's first hurricane.
2: As Hurricane Isaias approaches the Gulf Coast, Governor Brian Kemp said Thursday afternoon,
3: "We expect Isaias to begin impacting Georgia overnight on Friday, tracking toward the western part of the state with heavy rain bands, possible flooding, and potential tornadic activity into Saturday."
2: Because of the weather threat, he declared a state of emergency, allowing state agencies to prepare for the hurricane. He advised Georgians to stock up on essentials like water, food, batteries, and flashlights, emphasizing the importance of taking the storm seriously. I'm Liz Kennedy.
1: Florida Attorney General James Utmeyer says that state is now accepting price gouging complaints as Isis continues to strengthen. The landfall expected once again by late Friday or perhaps early Saturday. Venezuela's former president and first lady, they are facing new criminal charges. Those charges accuse the couple of conspiracy to commit torture. This is SRN News.
4: Foundations of Freedom, a look at America's founding principles and the leaders who shaped our nation.
5: Ronald Reagan believed freedom was more than a political system or a set of laws. In 1988, he said, "Freedom describes the God-given condition of the human soul." For Reagan, liberty was not something government created. It was something government was called to respect and to protect. That idea sits at the heart of the American experiment. Our rights do not come from rulers, institutions, or political majorities. They belong to us by nature and by God. And when we understand freedom that way, our responsibility becomes clearer. Government may protect liberty. Laws may preserve it, but neither can give us what was never theirs to grant. Freedom begins with the recognition that human dignity and liberty come before government, not from it.
1: A growing debate over artificial intelligence in college athletics taking center stage.
6: Washington State University is the latest to have signed a deal with a company that uses AI to write game recaps, player bios, and feature stories for athletics. It's called FanWord. Critics say the move could mean fewer opportunities for student journalists to gain real-world experience, but WSU isn't alone. More than 250 colleges reportedly use the same service, highlighting a growing national debate over how much of the storytelling should be done by humans and how much by AI. I'm Monica Nelson.
1: The NFL asking the Supreme Court to take up a dispute over who has the authority to regulate prediction markets. The NFL argues that wagers should fall under state gambling laws. Kalshi and other prediction markets argue the wagers they offer are known as swaps and are federally regulated by the Commodity Futures Trading Commission. More details at srnnews.com.
7: Here's your Truth Radio, WTGF 90.5, with a bug forecast for the Gulf Coast. Overnight, it's going to be mostly cloudy. Can't rule out a shower. The low by dawn will be 70. Then we'll start seeing the effects of Hurricane Isaias on Friday, with tropical storm conditions expanding into hurricane conditions as we head through the day. Temperatures near 80. Those hurricane conditions are expected to continue Friday night, low 68. Showers continue to be likely, with gusty winds Saturday, high 82. 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
1: Here's your Truth Radio WTGF 90.5 weather bug forecast for the Gulf Coast. Overnight, it's going to be mostly cloudy. Can't rule out a shower. The low by dawn will be 70. Then we'll start seeing the effects of Hurricane Isaias on Friday, with tropical storm conditions expanding into hurricane conditions as we head through the day. Temperatures near 80. Those hurricane conditions are expected to continue Friday night, low 68. Showers continue to be likely, with gusty winds Saturday, the high 82. 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
1: With SRN News, I'm Bob Agnew in Washington. President Trump says U.S. military will not be attacking Iran before the midterm elections.
2: President Trump taking to his Truth Social page, saying the U.S. is having productive discussions with the Islamic Republic of Iran. The president goes on to say, I want to make it clear to everybody that while Iran is in very bad condition, both economically and militarily, and while the blockade will remain in full force and effect, with oil flowing in record numbers of barrels through the Hormuz Strait, we will not be attacking Iran at any time prior to the midterm elections. Laura Winters reporting.
1: Republican Mike Rogers and Democrat Abul El-Sayed both making their case to be the next U.S. Senator for Michigan. At a debate last night in Cedar Rapids, El-Sayed went after the administration's crackdown on illegals.
3: ICE right now is not about immigration enforcement. ICE is about terrorizing our streets. He talked about what happened in Minneapolis. I went there. He said it was probably not right. I mean, definitely not right. They killed two people.
1: Former Congressman Rogers concedes some of the administration's immigration enforcement efforts probably have not been appropriate.
4: But it has been the largest decrease in murders ever recorded, almost 20% across the nation. Why? They were targeting murderers.
1: Rogers and El-Sayed vying to replace retiring Gary Peters. Wall Street closed out on Thursday with stocks mixed.
5: It comes as tech stocks have been struggling with shares of Oracle, NVIDIA, and Advanced Micro Devices all seeing a dip. Elsewhere, oil prices have seen a spike, with Brent crude up around 4% to $104 per barrel. West Texas Intermediate futures also advanced around 4% to $91. At the closing bell, the Dow Jones gained 51 points, the S&P fell by 36, and the NASDAQ dropped 345 points. With your market recap, I'm Lizzie Redabali.
1: And this is SRN News. October is Pastor Appreciation Month and Pastor Appreciation Day this Sunday, October 11th. This is a time for congregations to recognize the spiritual leaders who guide and serve them. Correspondent Bernie Bennett has more on how churches are expressing their thanks to their spiritual leadership.
6: For many churches, Pastor Appreciation is about more than a special service or a card. It's a chance to thank pastors for the hours they spend preparing sermons, visiting the sick, counseling families, and responding to emergencies. Church members are celebrating with meals, handwritten notes, special services, and other expressions of gratitude. Pastors say the most meaningful recognition is often simple: a kind word, a prayer, or knowing their work has made a difference. Bernie Bennett reporting.
1: Church leaders encourage members to show their appreciation not during Pastor Appreciation Month and this Sunday on Pastor Appreciation Day, but throughout the entire year, which they say it ought to be done. This is SRN News. Record-high diesel prices are squeezing truckers and could mean higher prices for consumers on a variety of goods.
7: The diesel industry's been struggling with rising costs of their own and a shrinking workforce. Users are paying a lot more than they were earlier in the year, right now around $8 a gallon. Trucking companies say they'll have to pass on the cost to buyers, while some operators are selling trucks or completely getting out of the business. President Trump has ordered agencies to look for ways to lower diesel prices, but analysts say that won't be a long-term solution, and they expect the higher fuel prices will reach grocery stores and other businesses in the months ahead. I'm Scott Carr.
1: Hurricane Isaias is a Category 2 storm as it heads toward the Gulf. At last check, the National Hurricane Center reported the storm had maximum sustained winds of 105 miles an hour. It's forecast to become a Category 3 storm, then lose some strength before making landfall. You'll find more on these stories at srnnews.com.
8: Here's your Truth Radio, WTGF 90.5, with a bug forecast for the Gulf Coast. We're going to feel the effects of Hurricane Isaias today. We'll have mostly cloudy skies, widespread showers and thunderstorms through the night tonight, along with gusty winds. Flooding is likely, and some wind damage is possible as well. High today 80, low tonight 68. Gusty winds with showers continuing on Saturday, the high 82. Still the chance for a shower Sunday. Otherwise, it's going to be mostly sunny with a high of 84. 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

Good morning. Welcome to Morning Devotions. I'm Willie Thompson. Our devotional today, 1 Corinthians 15:3, Christ died for our sins.

In 1 Corinthians 15:3, I've been blessed afresh by this truth that the Lord has given to us. Christ died for our sins. I've been meditating on that, and I think of, I'll say it this way, and I hope you'll understand what I mean when I say it. What I miss most about being in the Lord's work is time to be with the Lord. I wouldn't have it any other way. I wouldn't have it that I would have time to be only with Him and never engage in His work or never make contact with those who are in need of His message and to be as a vessel, a channel of His blessings to this world. I wouldn't have it any other way. But, you know, it's so easy to really get involved or to be consistently involved in things that we don't have that very special, that essential time, or don't take that time to spend with the Lord in quietness, because the needs that people have, they come and they go. It is very important for us to spend time with the Lord, but I do miss those very special times. And this verse, Christ died for our sins, meditating on it, having a little bit of extra time past a couple of days or so, thinking about this, I am so thankful for this salvation that God has provided. It is a salvation that is unmatched by anything that man could ever do. It is a salvation that devils cannot undo. Notice what it says. Christ died.

for our sins. It was not just anyone who did this great deed, but it was Christ, the anointed of God, the Messiah, the Savior of sinners, who did this for us. And then looking at what he said he did, he died. Didn't say he made a great gift, a material offering, or performed some other great feat that people could watch and record. No, he died. That's something that can be done only once. He cannot and will not die anymore. He died. Notice what he died for. He died for our sins. Now, if it were a saying, he died for the real good intentions that we had. We tried, but we failed, and so, well, he'll pay for that. But no, think of what sin is. It's an awful thing. Let's think of how it appears in the sight of a holy God, and Christ died for that. Now, it wasn't anything of his. He could not sin, would not sin. He's holy through and through. And yet he died for our sins. What love. What a God we have. What a mighty God we serve. That Christ died for our sins. He came into the arena where we were, delivered us. See, we offended God, and God went the distance to make it right. He went the full distance. Now you think of that again. We offended him, and God went the distance to make it right. You know, you perhaps have been offended by someone, and you will say, oh, they haven't done enough. They haven't made it right. They haven't gone far enough to make this thing right. They don't have any idea how badly they hurt me. But listen, we offended a holy God, and there was nothing we could do, and yet God gave his son. Christ Jesus gave his life, paid the penalty in full. He went the distance to make it right. What a Savior. What a Savior. Just meditate on those passages of Scripture that you're so common with, you know so well, and be blessed afresh by the freshness and the newness of them. Join us again for Morning Devotions. I'm Willie Thompson.

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2: Here's your Truth Radio, WTGF 90.5, with a bug forecast of the Gulf Coast. We're going to feel the effects of Hurricane Isaias today. We'll have mostly cloudy skies, widespread showers and thunderstorms through the night tonight, along with gusty winds. Flooding is likely and some wind damage is possible as well. High today 80, low tonight 68. Gusty winds with showers continuing on Saturday, the high 82. Still the chance for a shower Sunday. Otherwise, it's going to be mostly sunny with a high of 84. 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
1: With SRN News, I'm Bob Agnew in Washington. President Trump says U.S. military will not be attacking Iran before the midterm elections.
2: President Trump taking to his Truth Social page, saying the U.S. is having productive discussions with the Islamic Republic of Iran. The president goes on to say, I want to make it clear to everybody that while Iran is in very bad condition, both economically and militarily, and while the blockade will remain in full force and effect, with oil flowing in record numbers of barrels through the Hormuz Strait, we will not be attacking Iran at any time prior to the midterm elections. Laura Winters reporting.
1: Georgia Governor Brian Kemp is declaring a state of emergency in anticipation of the Atlantic's first hurricane of the year.
3: Governor Brian Kemp said Thursday afternoon,
4: we expect Isaias to begin impacting Georgia overnight on Friday, tracking toward the western part of the state with heavy rain bands, possible flooding and potential tornadic activity into Saturday.
3: Because of the weather threat, he declared a state of emergency, allowing state agencies to prepare for the hurricane. He advised Georgians to stock up on essentials like water, food, batteries, and flashlights, emphasizing the importance of taking the storm seriously. I'm Liz Kennedy.
1: The NYPD says a man is recovering after being shot by federal immigration agents in the Bronx on Thursday.
5: According to the police department, the incident happened around 4 p.m. on Thursday in the Marble Hill section. The NYPD was not on the scene at the time of the shooting. The person who was shot has not been identified. However, law enforcement sources say the person is conscious and receiving medical attention. No further information was provided. In New York, I'm Lizzie Radabali.
1: Republican Mike Rogers and Democrat Abu El-Sayed competing for an open U.S. Senate seat in Michigan held their first campaign debate last night in Cedar Rapids. Rogers, a former U.S. representative from Michigan's 8th Congressional District. This is SRN News. Here on SRN News, we met Daniel Gerasi, CEO and founder of the Christian Emergency Response Network called United in Crisis. His organization helps empower churches nationwide to train volunteers how to serve others in natural disasters. SRN News correspondent Lori Tratup asked him if some failures of agencies like FEMA show the importance of his group's mission.
6: How does this underscore the need for the church to do what the church is meant to do and us not to rely on the government?
7: Great, great point. You know, in some ways, I'm somewhat glad that the government is failing, because really, if you look back in history, the church owned this mountain 100%, where the Christian community work together to become the Good Samaritan of that community.
1: He adds that United in Christ is a rallying cry for the global church and all Christians to rise up and demonstrate Christ's love in action. This is SRN News. Jeannie Buss's five siblings are filing a formal opposition to her efforts to block the sale of family shares in the Los Angeles Lakers.
8: Buss's siblings call her efforts legally and factually baseless. Buss remains on as team governor after Mark Walter sold the Lakers to Bob Iger and Josh Kushner. The family owns more than 17.8% of the franchise. In August, Jimmy, Johnny, Janie, Joey, and Jesse Buss voted to include their stake in the sale. Jeannie Buss immediately opposed the vote, saying the transaction would breach the family trust. If the Buss family trust did sell its remaining shares, it would make Jeannie Buss ineligible to serve on the board of governors because the NBA requires governors to own at least 15% of the franchise. I'm Daniel Martindale.
1: The USS Abraham Lincoln has returned to San Diego after a record 10-month deployment to the Middle East, cheering family members and loved ones welcomed the aircraft carrier home on Thursday following a deployment marked by reports of dwindling supplies. More of these stories at srnnews.com.
9: Here's your Truth Radio, WTGF 90.5, with a bug forecast of the Gulf Coast. We're going to feel the effects of Hurricane Isaias today. We'll have mostly cloudy skies, widespread showers and thunderstorms through the night tonight, along with gusty winds. Flooding is likely, and some wind damage is possible as well. High today, 80. Low tonight, 68. Gusty winds with showers continuing on Saturday, the high 82. Still the chance for a shower Sunday. Otherwise, it's going to be mostly sunny with a high of 84. 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
10: Starting to see the first bands of rain from Hurricane Isaias as it continues to make its aim towards our portion of the Gulf Coast later on this evening. But rain continues and is on the way. It's going to be a very wet day, and of course, as the day progresses, very windy and gusts. So it's one of those days where it's good to just kind of stay home. But right now, no accidents through the Pensacola area, but yeah, we're already seeing wet driving conditions. This traffic report's been brought to you by the Battle House Hotel and Spa in downtown Mobile. Their number is 251-415-3081. It's Kenny with Coastal Traffic on WTGF 90.5, where the truth goes forth.

0: Here's your Truth Radio, WTGF 90.5, with a bug forecast of the Gulf Coast. We're going to feel the effects of Hurricane Isaias today. We'll have mostly cloudy skies, widespread showers and thunderstorms through the night tonight, along with gusty winds. Flooding is likely, and some wind damage is possible as well. High today 80, low tonight 68. Gusty winds with showers continuing on Saturday, the high 82. So the chance for a shower Sunday. Otherwise, it's going to be mostly sunny with a high of 84. 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
3: Starting to see the first bands of rain from Hurricane Isaias as it continues to make its aim towards our portion of the Gulf Coast later on this evening. But rain continues and is on the way. It's going to be a very wet day, and of course, as the day progresses, very windy and gusty. So it's one of those days where it's good to just kind of stay home. But right now, no accidents through the Pensacola area, but yeah, we're already seeing wet driving conditions. This traffic report's been brought to you by the Battle House Hotel and Spa in downtown Mobile. Their number is 251-415-3081. It's Kenny with Coastal Traffic on WTGF 90.5.

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1: With SRN News, I'm Bob Agnew in Washington. A debate last night in the Senate race in Michigan as a retiring Democrat leaves open the possibility for Republicans to flip a seat to the red side. Republican Mike Rogers and Democrat Abdul El-Sayed competing for that slot met for their first campaign debate last night. Washington and Athens have just locked in a new defense package. More on that from correspondent Willie Nelson.
2: Secretary of State Marco Rubio wrapped the sixth Greece U.S. strategic dialogue in Athens, a format started under the first Trump administration. The two sides announced $4 billion in foreign military sales to support Greece's long-term defense plan and make the two militaries work more closely together. Officials also reaffirmed NATO cooperation and expanded work on counterterrorism and illegal immigration. Willie Nelson, Washington.
1: Georgia Governor Brian Kemp has declared a state of emergency in anticipation of Hurricane Isai Ias. Kemp issuing that state of emergency as a storm threatens to pummel the Gulf Coast sometime soon, probably tonight or early tomorrow morning. Meanwhile, in the state of Florida, Governor Ron DeSantis says they have resources in place for a storm response. Not sure whether they'll need it or not.
3: So we'll monitor it. Yes, we have people staged for search and rescue. The utilities are on their high alert to be able to do rapid power restoration.
1: Microsoft disputing claims by the administration it's firing Americans to hire foreign workers.
4: Microsoft released a statement saying most of its workers in the U.S. are Americans and most of its visa applications are not to hire new workers. They're to keep existing Microsoft employees. Other filings are to hire people already legally in the U.S. who want to work for Microsoft. The company says H-1B candidates are paid on par or more than others in similar roles. I'm Brad Ford.
1: And this is SRN News. Back in 2005, Austin, Texas President Daniel Geraci, like everyone in his city, was busy helping more than 6,000 families that had flooded into Austin in the wake of the massive Hurricane Katrina. He told SR News that the refugee crisis in Austin was a turning point in his life.
5: It was in the middle of that the Lord downloaded a vision about a crisis response church network model that ultimately led to launching the Austin Disaster Relief Network that built to well over 200 churches, and we've trained well over 10,000 Christian volunteers to mobilize the body of Christ to begin responding to all types of crisis, mostly disasters.
1: Geraci's initial church outreach became a blessing to many people since over the next decades, and Austin, Texas experienced many major disasters, with three of those being catastrophic. In our next report, we'll be learning how Geraci's vision has expanded to churches all around the country. This is SRN News. At 194 years old, you can say that the world's oldest living tortoise is no spring chicken. But not only that, it is holding possible clues to how to slow down human aging.
6: His name is Jonathan, and he's the world's oldest known living land animal. Researchers at Vanderbilt Health in Tennessee say he's blind and weighs 450 pounds, but otherwise behaves like a five-year-old tortoise. They tested Jonathan's DNA and say his cellular energy production is remarkably youthful. They don't know why, but hope their find will eventually lead to treatments that bring humans closer to a so-called eternal spring. I'm Sarah Lee Kessler.
1: The Buccaneers beat the Cowboys 24-16 last night on Thursday Night Football from Arlington to kick off Week 5 of NFL play. The traditional Sunday slate features another international matchup when the Eagles and Jaguars play in London. More of these stories can be found at srnnews.com.
7: Here's your Truth Radio, WTGF 90.5, with a bug forecast of the Gulf Coast. We're going to feel the effects of Hurricane Isaias today. We'll have mostly cloudy skies, widespread showers and thunderstorms through the night tonight, along with gusty winds. Flooding is likely, and some wind damage is possible as well. High today, 80. Low tonight, 68. Gusty winds with showers continuing on Saturday, the high 82. Still the chance for a shower Sunday. Otherwise, it's going to be mostly sunny with a high of 84. 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
8: Good morning. Well, Hurricane ICES is making its landfall later on this evening in our area, but we're already starting to see the first bands and rain of the storm making its way through our area, causing some pretty wet driving conditions. Winds starting to gust just a little bit as well. So with the schools closed, and hopefully you've been able to get your preparations over the last few days and you don't have to get out on the roadway. Right now, though, no accidents to let you know about. 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It's Kenny with Coastal Traffic on WTGF 90.5, where the truth goes forth.
9: Would you consider him who loves us and wants to mold us into the image of his son, Jesus Christ? Many of us know what it takes to train an animal to obey certain commands, but give little thought to what it takes for God to train us. God speaks of this irony in Isaiah 1:3 when he says, "The ox knoweth his owner, and the ass his master's crib. But Israel doth not know, my people doth not consider." Notice that God is speaking to his own people, the nation of Israel. He is pointing out through the prophet Isaiah the irony of how domesticated animals know their owners better than God's people know him. God still loves his people, the Jews, and he still expects his people of today, believers in Jesus Christ, to love them too. In other words, if we love him, we will love his people. The church does not replace Israel, for he still has plans for them that is only for their good and for his glory. That will be fulfilled at the end of the tribulation period, which is yet to come. Though they have, as a nation, rejected Jesus Christ as their Messiah, he is drawing them to see that Jesus actually is the one they were seeking. Some are finally understanding who he is and are choosing to consider him and to trust him alone for their eternal life. And when they do,

But far too many believers are resisting his work in their lives, and they are not considering who he is and what he has said to us in his word. They are saved, but their hearts do not know him very well, and they do not consider what he says. It is a sad reality that far too many believers do not know their God as well as their dogs and cats know their owners. They do not consider his commands nearly as well as trained animals respond to the commands of their trainers. Too often, genuine believers take him for granted, ignore his commands, and do not consider all he has done for them. How long has it been since you took the time to consider his will for your life? Are you growing in your knowledge of him and his ways? That's a good thing to train your pet to respond to your wishes, but do you allow God the time to teach you his will for you? God works in us to teach us with his word and placing us in situations where we can choose to obey him or not. When we obey his word, he works in us a greater knowledge of himself and a greater understanding of his word. Every time we read the Bible, and especially when we meditate in it, God speaks to us and enables us to grow in our knowledge of him. Further, we learn to see his love for us, his holiness, and how that impacts us, and how we can love him and please him with all our lives. He is worthy of all this and more. I'm Gary Dickman, encouraging you to consider him, to learn to know him so well that you see his commands for what they are, the best way to live your life and to honor him. Let it not be said of you that your dog obeys you better than you obey God.

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2: Asia Truth Radio, WTGF 90.5 with a bug forecast of the Gulf Coast. We're going to feel the effects of Hurricane Isaias today. We'll have mostly cloudy skies, widespread showers and thunderstorms through the night tonight, along with gusty winds. Flooding is likely and some wind damage is possible as well. High today 80, low tonight 68. Gusty winds with showers continuing on Saturday, the high 82. Still the chance for a shower Sunday. Otherwise, it's going to be mostly sunny with a high of 84. 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
3: Good morning. Well, Hurricane Isaias is making its landfall later on this evening in our area, but we're already starting to see the first bands and rain of the storm making its way through our area, causing some pretty wet driving conditions. Winds starting to gust just a little bit as well. So with the schools closed, and hopefully you've been able to get your preparations over the last few days and you don't have to get out on the road. Ways. Right now, though, no accidents to let you know about. 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It's Kenny with Coastal Traffic on WTGF 90.5, where the truth goes forth.

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1: With SRN News, I'm Bob Agnew in Washington. Florida Governor Ron DeSantis says he has a hard time with the name of the Category 2 storm barreling its way toward the Florida coast.
2: I don't know how to pronounce this because it's not normal. So, you know, I'm calling it Isaiah. You guys can call it what you want. I know that's not how you pronounce this. It's something else. But it's weird, and I'm just going to keep butchering it for the next 72 hours, and I'd rather just be there. So,
1: however you choose to say it, Isaias is gaining strength and expected to impact the Gulf Coast sometime tonight or early tomorrow. It's Category 3 storm. Right now it's packing sustained winds of about 100 miles an hour. They could get stronger. A U.S. Senate seat in Michigan could make all the difference as to who winds up in control of the upper chamber. Republican Mike Rogers squaring off with his Democrat rival last night in their first debate ahead of the November midterms. The departure of incumbent Senate Democrat Gary Peters has Republicans hoping for a chance to flip that seat to their side. In Texas, the race for Senate heating up between Republican Ken Paxton and Democrat James Tallarico.
3: President Trump on his Truth Social page noting the Democrat has been absent from the campaign trail. Trump writing, Tallarico has been missing for 12 days. Now, after looking for him throughout all of Texas and beyond, probably even weirder places than anyone would think possible, he put out a statement that he has the flu.
1: And that is Laura Winters reporting. A stop in Greece turned into a defense of the West. Willie Nelson has more.
4: Secretary of State Marco Rubio stood in front of the Parthenon and said the next decade will decide whether the West stays at the head of the world or slides into decline. Rubio said that under President Trump, the United States is choosing national power, rebuilding defense, taking back supply chains, and fighting for the industries of the future. The secretary called the civilization the greatest story ever known and said it began in Greece. Willie Nelson, Washington.
1: And this is SRN News. Even as America heads toward our midterm elections, the votes are already in on one important decision. There's a spiritual awakening in the country as the thirst for religious freedom has helped millions of Americans turn to Christ for answers. Dr. Jack Graham is senior pastor at Prestonwood Baptist Church in Dallas.
5: I love our country, and if you love Jesus, you should love your country, whatever your country is, I believe. And it's not perfect. It's not a perfect nation, but it's a nation where we have been given unbelievable opportunity to preach the gospel, to grow our churches, and I'm just praying that there will be a celebration of America and what has happened in the past, but also that we would unite together as Christians and as churches. And you're doing a great part in doing that with media, with Salem, because it's just so very important that Christians stand up for truth in this generation. I don't know how much longer we will have America if we don't.
1: That's Pastor Jack Graham of the Prestonwood Baptist Church in Dallas, and this is SRN News. New York City Mayor Zohran Mamdani says he tried to secure the release of a man shot and wounded by ICE agents Thursday afternoon. Tammy Trujillo has more.
6: He says his negotiations with President Trump were unsuccessful.
7: Just moments ago, ICE put the man in an unmarked vehicle and whisked him away.
6: Mamdani says the man was sitting inside a car when he was shot in an Upper Manhattan neighborhood during an enforcement operation. A 5-year-old was also in the car at the time but wasn't hurt. New York City police say the man has a criminal record with prior convictions for grand larceny and the sale of a controlled substance. Mamdani says the agents involved were wearing construction vests and face masks and called the situation an outrage. I'm Tammy Trujillo.
1: Russia is denying reports of a second employee dying at a research facility in Russia. The country's health watchdog says most media reports have been based on false information. A 28-year-old researcher first reported to have died from the plague. You'll find more on these stories at SRNnews.com.
8: Here's your Truth Radio, WTGF 90.5, with a bug forecast of the Gulf Coast. We're going to feel the effects of Hurricane Isaias today. We'll have mostly cloudy skies, widespread showers and thunderstorms through the night tonight, along with gusty winds. Flooding is likely, and some wind damage is possible as well. High today, 80. Low tonight, 68. Gusty winds with showers continuing on Saturday, the high 82. Still the chance for a shower Sunday. Otherwise, it's going to be mostly sunny with a high of 84. 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
9: With Hurricane Isai, Isis making its way towards our portion of the Gulf Coast, and by the way, it's now a Category 3 storm, we encourage you to not get out on the roadways if you don't absolutely have to. Schools are out, so you don't have to worry about dropping the kids off, but we do already have some accidents this morning, including Pensacola Boulevard at Diamond Road with roadblock, West Fairfield Drive at Emerald Avenue, and a little further down on Okaloosa I-10 headed westbound around the 45-mile marker. There's a vehicle fire in the area there, but use extra caution if you have to do get on the roadways as we're seeing wet driving conditions. This traffic report's been brought to you by the 2026 Greek Fest at the Annunciation Greek Orthodox Church, October 15th through the 17th. Online at GreekFestMobile.com. It's Kenny with Coastal Traffic on WTGF 90.5, where the truth goes forth.
0: It's now time for the Voice of Victory broadcast, brought to you 7 days a week by Faith Baptist Church. 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
10: For I am not ashamed of the gospel of Christ, for it is the power of God unto salvation to everyone that believeth, to the Jew first and also to the Greek. Thank God for the Word of God, the power of the gospel of God, for within the gospel is revealed the righteousness of God, and you need that righteousness imputed to your account before you can ever go to heaven. The righteousness of God, according to Romans chapter number 10, verse number 4, is the Lord Jesus Christ. He is the end of the law for righteousness to everyone that believeth. If you have your Bibles this morning, let's go to the book of Psalm. Thank you for tuning into the Voice of Victory radio broadcast. This is Pastor David Rowan. I invite you to come and be with us here at the Faith Baptist in Milton. Come and find out what God is doing here in this place. Such wonderful things. Psalm chapter 40. I waited patiently for the Lord, and he inclined unto me and heard my cry. He brought me up also out of an horrible pit, out of the miry clay, and set my feet upon a rock and

My God are thy wonderful works which thou hast done, and thy thoughts which are to usward. They cannot be reckoned up in order unto thee. If I would declare and speak of them, they are more than can be numbered. Wow, what a blessing that is. God put a new song in David's mouth. David's testimony here is clear. It's a picture of what happened when he found himself utterly helpless, and the joy bells are ringing now in his heart. David knows what it's like to be saved. Happy is the man that's saved. Blessed is the man that's saved. A man knows he's going to heaven. These things I write unto you that believe on the name of the Son of God, that ye may know ye have eternal life. Miserable is the man or woman that does not know. Wonders every time they lay their head down on the pillow at night if they died during the night, whether they would go to heaven or hell. That's a terrible, terrible, terrible thought, terrible feeling. Well, you can have a new song. How? The Spirit of God coming in you and sealing you until the day of redemption, according to Ephesians chapter number 1 and verse number 13. We're sealed with that Holy Spirit of promise. We're baptized into the body of Christ by the Holy Spirit, placed under His authority, 1 Corinthians chapter 12. David's testimony is clear of what happened when he found himself utterly helpless and the joy bells, of course, ringing in his heart. He knows what it's like to be saved, and he's stirred up about it. He's happy about it. He's happy, too, to have the privilege of telling what happened when the Lord took over. I didn't read verse number 9 and 10, but let's read it. And again, he's happy, he's stirred up to have the privilege of telling what happened when the Lord took over. Verse number 9 and 10 of that same chapter, Psalm 40, I have preached righteousness in the great congregation. Lo, I have not refrained my lips, O Lord. Thou knowest. I have not hid thy righteousness within my heart. I have declared thy faithfulness and thy salvation. I have not concealed thy loving kindness and thy truth from thy great congregation. Yeah, David wasn't ashamed. By the way, the Bible does say in the book of Romans, if you believe Christ, you're not ashamed. You will not be ashamed. You'll profess and confess and tell, and you'll be involved in the ministry of reconciliation. You'll be an ambassador. You will tell people about Jesus Christ. God became man to die on Calvary, to pay a debt that mere man couldn't pay. My dear friend, He paid your sin debt by His death and His shed blood, and He rose to tell about it. He rose again for your justification. What a wonderful gospel and a wonderful Savior. All right, now verse number 2 of Psalm 40. God's arm was long enough to reach to the deepest depths of the mire. The Bible said, David said, He brought me up also out of an horrible pit, out of the miry clay, and set my feet on a rock and established my goings. The Lord is strong enough to lift the sinner out. Amen. Sin mars you, sin pulls you into the mire, sin weakens you, sin scars you. David knew what it was to be helpless in the grip of sin. Yet now, David is rejoicing that God not only has delivered, but that God Almighty has brought him to this moment of deliverance. And how did he do that? Faith in His Word. So then faith cometh by hearing, and hearing by the Word of God. David could say like Paul, I'm crucified with Christ. Nevertheless, I live. Yet not I, but Christ liveth in me. In this life which I now live in the flesh, I live by, here it is, the faith of the Son of God. I didn't even have to muster up enough faith to believe God. God gave it to me through His Word. I don't have to muster up enough faith to live for Him. I live by the faith of the Son of God, who loved me and gave Himself for me. What a wonderful verse that is as well. So David understood. David's rejoicing that God not only has delivered him, but brought him to the moment of deliverance, faith in His Word. There's a further step in David's experience. The Bible said he set my feet on a solid rock. And of course, the Lord Jesus Christ is the rock of ages. He is the rock from whence the living water flowed. When Moses struck the rock, and then Moses was instructed to speak to the rock. Jesus is the rock. According to 1 Peter chapter number 2, verse 6, 7, and 8, Jesus Christ is the solid rock. Jesus is the anchor in the time of storm. He's security in dark times. He's the soundness and the stronghold on which David will be able, through all the years ahead, live a life that's pleasing to God. Now, you and I can too, radio friend.
We can walk through the valley of the shadow of death and

0: We can fear no evil because of Christ. We have a footing that is firm, a footing that's secure, and this in itself is worth more than all the treasures on earth that anyone could ever describe. All right, now not only does David, of course, have a wonderful testimony, have his faith in God, but if you'll notice, in verse number 3, he's got a brand new song. A brand new song. And he hath put a new song in my mouth, even praise unto our God. Many shall see it and fear and shall trust in the Lord. And then David, of course, declares in verse number 3 that God's put a new song in his heart. So many people go through this life without a song. They do. It's tragic to be so completely miserable that the song will not come out. Well, if you'll look, if you're in the Psalm, if you got your Bible open, the 40th Psalm, if you'll look right across the page there in Psalm 42, the Bible said in verse number 8, yet the Lord will command his loving kindness in the daytime, and in the night his song shall be with me, and my prayer unto the God of my life. Over in the book of Job, chapter number 35, and verse number 10, the Bible says, but none saith, where is God, my maker, who giveth songs in the night? Did you know it's a terrible thing to be so miserable that the song won't come out? Let me read something to you out of the 137th Psalm, beginning in verse number 4. How shall we sing the Lord's song in a strange land? If I forget thee, O Jerusalem, let my right hand forget her cunning. If I do not remember thee, let my tongue cleave to the roof of my mouth, if I prefer not Jerusalem above my chief joy. That's what they said when they were in captivity in Babylon. Isn't it something that people are so miserable the song won't come out? They have spiritual lockjaw. Every opportunity for you to serve the Lord, every opportunity for you to enjoy the blessings of God, but yet you let things come in your life that won't let the song come out. Well, we need to remember what David said in the 40th Psalm. He's put a new song in my mouth, even praise. And he said he wouldn't be ashamed. He said, I've preached righteousness in the great congregation. I have not hid thy righteousness within my heart. I have declared thy faithfulness. Thank God for the new song. Let me tell you something else about a new song. If you'll take your Bibles, go to the book of Acts. And you know where I'm going, don't you? Acts chapter number 16. You remember when the Lord gave another individual songs in the night? Acts chapter number 16. And, let's start reading here in about verse number 16. How's that? And it came to pass, as we went to prayer, a certain damsel possessed with the spirit of divination met us, which brought our masters much gain by soothsaying. The same followed Paul and us and cried, saying, these men are the servants of the Most High God, which show unto us the way of salvation. This she did many days, but Paul, being grieved, turned and said to the Spirit, I command thee in the name of Jesus Christ to come out of her. And he came out of her the same hour. Well, we know what happened. He was beaten. Of course, this woman had brought much gain to her masters, and she was a soothsayer and so forth. And nevertheless, the magistrates said, these men being Jews do exceedingly trouble our city, teach customs which are not lawful for us to receive. And so they gathered them up, and they rent off their clothes, and they commanded to beat them. And when they had laid many stripes on them, the Bible said in verse 23, they cast them into prison, charging the jailer to keep them safely, who, having received such a charge, thrust them into the inner prison. Now, here's a sadistic fella. Not only threw them in jail, but he put their feet in stocks. That's what it says. Now, verse 25 is the verse I really wanted to get to. And at midnight, Paul and Silas prayed and sang praises unto God, and the prisoners heard him. What did God do? God gave them songs in the night. You know what the old preacher said? Long about 12 o'clock, that old jailhouse began to reel and rock. They had songs. I don't know what they were singing. I do know this. It was praises to God. They had a song. God gave them a song in the night. Amen. So many people go through this life without a song. It's tragic to be so completely miserable that the song will not come out. You know, some people through religious experience try to force it out, but it's always out of tune. Yeah. The true child of God has a song that will flow as long as we live. And we understand fully that behind it there's an unfailing reservoir to feed it and to keep it rolling out in tuneful measure. You see, it's like a well springing up. A true child of God don't have to be primed or pumped. It's constantly flowing, constantly flowing. Now, God's the one who gave this song. No human could create such a song. It's a song of thanksgiving, according to verse 5 of Psalm 40. It's a song of God's righteousness, according to verse 10. And who is the righteous? It's a song about Jesus. That's who it is. Song about Jesus. Jesus is the righteousness of God. It's a song about God's faithfulness. It's a song about God's salvation and His loving kindness. It's a song about truth. It's a song of God's security. It's a song. Amen. It's a song that never ends. David couldn't keep his mouth shut. He declares his song will have an exceptional effect upon those who hear it. Our songs that have been weakened by distress and difficulty and confusion are now clear and powerful. Amen. Only through the Lord Jesus Christ. God bless you, radio friends, my prayer. Amen.
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2: Here's your truth radio, WTGF 90.5, with a bug forecast of the Gulf Coast. We're going to feel the effects of Hurricane Isaias today. We'll have mostly cloudy skies, widespread showers and thunderstorms through the night tonight, along with gusty winds. Flooding is likely, and some wind damage is possible as well. High today 80, low tonight 68. Gusty winds with showers continuing on Saturday, the high 82. Still the chance for a shower Sunday. Otherwise, it's going to be mostly sunny with a high of 84. 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
3: With Hurricane Isaias making its way towards our portion of the Gulf Coast, and by the way, it's now a Category 3 storm, we encourage you to not get out on the roadways if you don't absolutely have to. Schools are out, so you don't have to worry about dropping the kids off. But we do already have some accidents this morning, including Pensacola Boulevard at Diamond Road with roadblock, West Fairfield Drive at Emerald Avenue, and a little further down on Okaloosa I-10 headed westbound around the 45-mile marker. There's a vehicle fire in the area there, but use extra caution if you have to do get on the roadways as we're seeing wet driving conditions. It's traffic reports and brought to you by the 2026 Greek Fest at the Annunciation Greek Orthodox Church, October 15th through the 17th. Online at GreekFestMobile.com. It's Kenny with Coastal Traffic on WTGF 90.5, where the truth goes forth.
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1: With SRN News, I'm Bob Agnew in Washington. Some sharp jabs last night as former Congressman Mike Rogers and Democrat Abdul El-Sayed held their first debate in the race for the open Michigan Senate seat. El-Sayed said the war with Iran is costing people too much money.
2: You're going to find out that this guy is not what he says he is. He is actually selling the best con I think I've ever seen.
3: The reason he's flip-flopping has nothing to do with policy, has nothing to do with your costs, has everything to do with his sagging poll numbers.
1: And that is former Congressman Rogers, who has repeatedly raised a possibility of a connection between El-Sayed and terrorist organizations. President Trump honored tech leaders and scientists at the Golden Age of Innovation Summit in Washington, D.C. on Thursday.
4: We live in an age of American wonders and technological marvels. And with the help of the brilliant men and women here today, we will always be on top. There's nobody that can compete with us. Nobody.
1: And the president awarding Elon Musk and other American innovators the nation's highest honors for scientific and technological achievement as he looked forward to such things as further exploration of the moon and advanced nuclear power options. The other honorees on hand included the Google founder, Sergey Brin, and NVIDIA CEO, Jason Huang. The USS Abraham Lincoln returned to its home port in San Diego yesterday. An exciting homecoming for those who've been deployed about 10 months.
5: I want to hold them and just give them all the love that I've been kind of withheld for the last 10 months.
1: That man talking about the unborn or the recently born baby, he's just finally getting to see firsthand. On Wall Street early in trading, it was a Dow up about 70 points. The high-tech NASDAQ out of the gate very strong, up by 153. The S&P 500 up about 21. This is SRN News. Since 1995, the nonprofit organization Christian Solidarity International has been working on the ground in Sudan to liberate Christians and other non-Muslims forced into slavery by Islamist militiamen. But Salem Radio Network talk show host Kevin McCullough says thousands more modern-day slaves are still in need of being rescued today.
6: It is horrific, it is torturous, and it has been these women's lives for the last however many years they've been in custody. What is amazing is that as we are able to liberate them, and just with the efforts of my show over the last 10 years, we've seen almost 4,000 lives liberated. Story after story, the woman says, thank you, God. Thank you for the Americans who helped set us free. Thank you for the American church who got us home safely. Now, please don't stop until we get all of the others.
1: McCullough adds that full information about how listeners can help to free more slaves is available on his website, thatkevinshow.com. This is SRN News. McDonald's is being sued for using AI when it comes to pricing.
7: McDonald's is facing a federal lawsuit accusing the company of using AI pricing tools that unfairly drive up menu prices. The proposed class action lawsuit claims the technology allows franchise locations to share non-public sales and pricing data, amounting to illegal price fixing. McDonald's denies the allegations, saying franchisees, not AI, set menu prices and that its pricing tools are optional. The lawsuit comes as customers report paying significantly different prices for the same meals at different McDonald's locations. Bernie Bennett reporting.
1: The Trump administration is investigating a Wells Fargo program aimed at increasing home ownership among black borrowers. The Department of Housing and Urban Development says the bank's race-based lending practices could violate the Fair Housing Act. While Wells Fargo has declined to comment, the bank pledged $150 million to lower mortgage rates for qualifying black buyers. More details at SRNNews.com.
8: Here's your Truth Radio, WTGF 90.5, with a bug forecast of the Gulf Coast. We're going to feel the effects of Hurricane Isaias today. We'll have mostly cloudy skies, widespread showers and thunderstorms through the night tonight, along with gusty winds. Flooding is likely and some wind damage is possible as well. High today 80, low tonight 68. Gusty winds with showers continuing on Saturday, the high 82. Still the chance for a shower Sunday. Otherwise, it's going to be mostly sunny with a high of 84. 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
9: One more look at traffic here on your Friday. Currently, Florida Highway Patrol working accidents, Pensacola Boulevard at Diamond Road with roadblock, West Fairfield Drive at Emerald Avenue. A little further down, I-10 westbound at the 45-mile marker, there is a vehicle on fire, so we're seeing heavy delays there. And of course, if you don't have to get out on the roadways today, do not, with the hurricane making its way closer towards our area as we go into the overnight hours. Right now, we're already seeing wet driving conditions, but it's just going to get windier and more wet as we go through the day and afternoon. Be careful. 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Their number 251-415-3081. Be safe. I'm Kenny with Coastal Traffic on WTGF 90.5, where the truth goes forth.
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1: With SRN News, I'm Bob Agnew in Washington. Georgia Governor Brian Kemp has declared a state of emergency in anticipation of the Atlantic's first hurricane of the year.
2: Governor Brian Kemp said Thursday afternoon,
3: "We expect Isaias to begin impacting Georgia overnight on Friday, tracking toward the western part of the state with heavy rain bands, possible flooding, and potential tornadic activity into Saturday."
2: Because of the weather threat, he declared a state of emergency, allowing state agencies to prepare for the hurricane. He advised Georgians to stock up on essentials like water, food, batteries, and flashlights, emphasizing the importance of taking the storm seriously. I'm Liz Kennedy.
1: Isaias is a Category 3 storm now as it heads toward the Gulf Coast. Maximum sustained winds up to 120 miles an hour at this point. The administration investigating a Wells Fargo program aimed at increasing homeownership among Black Americans.
4: The Department of Housing and Urban Development says the bank's race-based lending practices could violate the Fair Housing Act, while Wells Fargo has declined to comment. The bank pledged $150 million to lower mortgage rates and refinancing fees for qualifying Black homeowners. Fair housing advocates say the program is legal under federal rules that are designed to address historic barriers to lending. I'm Mark Mayfield.
1: Things are booming on Wall Street in early trading right now. The Dow Jones Industrial Average up by 161 points. The NYPD says a man recovering after being shot by federal immigration agents in the Bronx.
5: According to the police department, the incident happened around 4 p.m. on Thursday in the Marble Hill section. The NYPD was not on the scene at the time of the shooting. The person who was shot has not been identified. However, law enforcement sources say the person is conscious and receiving medical attention. No further information was provided. In New York, I'm Lizzie Radabali.
1: Right now, the Dow is up 153, the NASDAQ up 109 points. This is SRN News. Here on SRN News, we met Daniel Geraci, CEO and founder of the Christian Emergency Response Network called United in Crisis. His organization helps empower churches nationwide to train volunteers how to serve others in natural disasters. SRN News correspondent Lori Tratup asked him if some failures of agencies like FEMA show the importance of his group's mission.
6: How does this underscore the need for the church to do what the church is meant to do and us not to rely on the government?
7: Great point. You know, some ways, I'm somewhat glad that the government is failing, because really, if you look back in history, the church owned this mountain 100%, where the Christian community worked together to become the Good Samaritan of that community.
1: And he adds that United in Crisis is a rallying cry for the global church and all Christians to rise up and demonstrate Christ's love in action in cities worldwide. This is SRN News. If you happen to get an ugly sweater under the Christmas tree, don't blame your partner, blame AI.
8: More than a third of holiday shoppers say they will use artificial intelligence to find items on their gift lists. That's more than double what it was just last year. The YouGov survey also found that shoppers are leaning into AI to make sure they get the lowest prices and best deals. About half of the Gen Zers and millennials who took part in the survey expect that they'll be shopping on Black Friday or Cyber Monday. I'm Rory O'Neill.
1: Secretary of War Pete Hegseth says the execution of Nidal Hassan by firing squad will be live streamed on December 3rd. The former army doctor killed 12 soldiers, along with one civilian and an unborn baby, in November 2009 at Fort Hood, Texas. The execution is now set for the month of December. You'll find more on these stories at srnnews.com. 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
1: With SRN News, I'm Ken Lorman in Washington. Hurricane Isaias is now a Category 3 storm as it heads toward the Gulf Coast. The National Hurricane Center puts the eye about 170 miles south-southeast of the mouth of the Mississippi River, packing winds of 120 miles an hour and heading north at 15 miles per hour. Landfill expected tonight or early tomorrow near the Alabama-Florida border. The Red Cross is sending workers to help with disaster relief. Virginia Red Cross volunteer Walter Legg says he's been deployed to Pensacola, Florida, where he'll work as a facilities manager.
2: You never know what's going to happen with a storm, so there's a little bit of nervousness about that. But once that has passed and we're establishing facilities, the fast pace at the beginning is something that I really enjoy.
1: Hurricane warning is in effect from Louisiana to the Florida Panhandle, where forecasters are warning of life-threatening inundation over the next day and a half. ICE says the man shot by one of its agents in New York City yesterday had a criminal record and was in the country illegally. Speaking to reporters today, DHS Secretary Mark Wayne Mullen criticized the policies of New York and other sanctuary cities for releasing illegal immigrants back onto the streets. Marcos Charles, a top ICE official, says the shooting occurred after the man weaponized his vehicle.
3: Our officers, using their training and believing that their life and the life of the partners and the general public were in danger, used their training and fired weapons.
1: Mike Rogers and Abdul El Sayed met for their first debate last night in Grand Rapids. The Michigan Senate candidates clashed over campaign funding, investments, and immigration. This is SRN News. Here on SRN News, we've met Daniel Geraci, CEO and founder of the Christian Emergency Response Network called United in Crisis. His organization helps empower churches nationwide to train volunteers how to serve others in natural disasters. SRN News correspondent Lori Tratup asked him if some failures of agencies like FEMA show the importance of his group's mission.
4: How does this underscore the need for the church to do what the church is meant to do and us not to rely on the government?
5: Great point. You know, in some ways, I'm somewhat glad that the government is failing, because really, if you look back in history, the church owned this mountain 100%, where the Christian community worked together to become the Good Samaritan of that community.
1: He says United in Crisis is a rallying cry for the global church and all Christians. This is SRN News. Here's the SRN News Business Report.
6: The Trump administration is investigating a Wells Fargo program aimed at increasing homeownership among black Americans.
7: The Department of Housing and Urban Development says the bank's race-based lending practices could violate the Fair Housing Act, while Wells Fargo has declined to comment. The bank pledged $150 million to lower mortgage rates and refinancing fees for qualifying black homeowners.
6: That's Mark Mayfield. If you get an ugly sweater under the Christmas tree, don't blame Santa, blame AI.
8: More than a third of holiday shoppers say they will use artificial intelligence to find items on their gift lists. That's more than double what it was just last year. The YouGov survey also found that shoppers are leaning into AI to make sure they get the lowest prices and best deals. About half of the Gen Zers and millennials who took part in the survey expect that they'll be shopping on Black Friday or Cyber Monday. I'm Rory O'Neill.
6: For the Wall Street Business Report, I'm Bob Agnew.
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0: Can prayer really change God's mind? Well, that's the question that sits at the heart of one of the most remarkable prayers in all of Scripture. Welcome to Through the Bible. I'm your host, Steve Schwetz. And as we journey through God's Word together, we're going to encounter the prayers of Abraham, David, Jesus, Paul, and many others. Each one teaches us something about drawing near to God. But in this study, we come to a prayer that Dr. J. Vernon McGee calls one of the greatest lessons on prayer in the entire Bible. In Exodus 32, Moses stands before God on behalf of a rebellious nation. And through that prayer, Dr. McGee says Moses laid hold of the heart of God and moved the arm of God. In other words, Moses' prayer for the Israelites changed God's mind. Wow, that's got to be one great prayer. So let's not wait any longer. Join me as we pray for our study and dive right in. Heavenly Father, would you show us more about how we can touch your heart and then move your mighty hand to bring us grace and mercy? We ask this in Jesus' name. Amen. Open to Exodus 31 as we go through the Bible with Dr. J. Vernon McGee.
1: Now our study today seems to be a departure from the tabernacle, but actually it is not. What we have before us today is the fact that the interval of the giving of the law and the instructions for the tabernacle, Moses spent a great deal of time up there in the mount getting all these instructions, and the children of Israel became a little impatient down there, and we're going to see what happened in the broken law. But in chapter 31, we have the workmen who built the tabernacle, and one in particular who was given a special gift for making the articles of furniture, that is, those that were the most difficult to make. Now I'm reading, beginning with chapter 31 at verse 1. And the Lord spake unto Moses, saying, See, I have called by name Bezaleel, the son of Uri, the son of Hur, of the tribe of Judah, and I have filled him with the Spirit of God, in wisdom and in understanding and in knowledge and in all manner of workmanship, to devise cunning works, to work in gold and in silver and in brass and in cutting of stones, to set them and in carving of timber, to work in all manner of workmanship. And I, behold, I have given with him. And now you have the list of those that worked with him. And this man, we find out, he made certain things very definitely, and he also made the garments, he and his helpers. Now they were given a special gift for doing this. The Spirit of God equipped them for it. Now the question might arise whether Bezaleel was an artisan or artificer before. I'm of the opinion that he was. This man was one who worked with the gold and with the silver and with all of these other delicate things. Now, to do this thing for God, he was given a special gift for it. My feeling is that whatever man's equipped to do, that is the thing that he should do, unless God makes it clear to him to do otherwise. In other words, I think that there are a great many people today that are equipped to do certain things that are technical, that are needed in the Lord's work. Now, I find that there are those that cannot speak, and yet they want to speak. I know quite a few laymen that just determine that they are going to be speakers. They're not equipped for it. They do not have even the semblance of a gift, and yet they will do that, and yet these men have remarkable gifts in other connection. Now, I know a man in radio today. He's a technical expert, but he wants to speak. Well, the fact of the matter is, he has a special gift, I think, for radio. Well, I don't think that he ought to be speaking. I think that he ought to confine himself to the gift that God has given him.

he said to me, "Vernon, don't ever call on me to lead in prayer." He said, "I absolutely am frightened to death. I don't know actually what to say. I have a stage fright that," he said, "it must be abnormal. I just can't overcome it." And he said, "I make a fool of myself when I try to speak in public." Now, this man was an executive. The fact of the matter is, he was superintendent of the streetcar company and had charge of their entire equipment. And that was certainly a place of responsibility. But he told me this. He said, "Now, look, I can't do anything publicly, but if there's anything that you want done around this church, or you want done personally, you let me know, and I'll be glad to do it." And very candidly, I never had a more wonderful helper than that man was. I would call him many times, even on Saturday night. Now, the streetcar company, see, operated all night. He had a crew down there. And I've called him Saturday night to tell him, "Well, something's come up about Sunday, and we need this for Sunday. For instance, the putting up of a screen, or the different arrangement, or the putting in of chairs." All I had to do is call him, and he'd have a crew out there in less than an hour. And I never had anyone that was such a helper as he is. And you know what? Before I left that church, I was thanking God that he did not have the gift to speak in public, because it made him faithful at the gift that God had given him. Now, here's a man, Bezalel. I'm of the opinion he could have been very much like some layman today. He could have said, "Now, look here, Lord, I want to wear these high priestly garments like Aaron, and I want to serve you like that." But God says, "That's not the way you serve me." And in one sense, his gift is more important than that of Aaron. His gift is one that was essential for the building of the tabernacle. And I think God will give you a gift, friends, that will develop whatever talent you might have or gift you might have. You see, God gives us talents, but he wants us then to dedicate them to the Lord and let the Spirit of God take us and use us. And that doesn't mean we are all to do the same thing. There is a wrong impression today that in the church, if you can't sing in the choir or teach a Sunday school class or speak publicly or be an usher, that you're pretty much out of it. There's nothing left for you to do. And I think there are literally hundreds of gifts that God gives to men to serve today. And it's up to the individual to determine, find out what that gift is. And it may be whatever God's given you as a talent that he'd like for the Spirit of God to take it and use it for his service. Now, we have something else in this chapter that is of profound interest, and it's very important to see. And it has to do with this matter of the Sabbath day. And this is something that a great many people pass over. Now, the Sabbath day was given at the very beginning, I take it after creation, that it was observed universally. Because man, having come from the hand of God as his creator, and having been given the Genesis account, I'm of the opinion that the creation account was universally known by mankind, and it was perverted and changed. Now, this matter of the Sabbath day, though, when you come to the Mosaic system, you find out God made it one of the commandments for the children of Israel. And now he makes it very clear that it was just for the children of Israel. Verse 12 now of chapter 31, and I'm reading, and I want you to listen very carefully. "And the Lord spoke unto Moses, saying, Speak thou also unto the children of Israel, saying, Verily my Sabbaths ye shall keep, for it is a sign between me and you throughout your generations, that ye may know that I am the Lord that doth sanctify you." Now he said it once to the children of Israel, "My Sabbaths, it's a sign between me and you throughout your generations." Now the Sabbath is given now specifically to the children of Israel. And I take it was not given to other people. I do not think it's given to the church at all. When anybody says to me, and every now and then someone likes to pull this type of an

0: approach, they say, when was the Sabbath day changed? Friends, it never was changed. It was done away with, as far as we're concerned. We are not under the Sabbath day. That's Saturday, and we don't observe Saturday. That's the day Jesus was dead. We're not serving a dead Christ. The first day of the week, he came back from the dead, and the church, from the very beginning, met on the first day of the week. That's when the church was born, was on the first day of the week. The day of Pentecost was on the day after the Sabbath. It was 50 days, you see. Pentecost means 50, and that very name itself puts it on a Sunday, not on a Saturday. And therefore, today we don't observe it, not because it's been changed. It hasn't been. It was given to the children of Israel, specifically to them. It started off with the whole human race, but man got away from God, and as he did, then God gives it specifically to the children of Israel. I'm not through. Let me read verse 14 here. Ye shall keep the Sabbath, therefore, for it's holy unto you. Everyone that defileth it shall surely be put to death. And I'd like to know from these people who say you're to keep the Sabbath day, if they keep it all the time, and those of their number who do not keep it, do they put them to death? That's part of it, you see. For whosoever doeth any work therein, that soul shall be cut off from among his people. That's very specific, you can see, and very strong, very strict. Verse 15, I'm still reading, friends. 6 days may work be done, but in the seventh is the Sabbath of rest, holy to the Lord. Whoso ever doeth any work in the Sabbath day, he shall surely be put to death. And the man was gathering sticks, and he stoned him in Israel. Now, verse 16, wherefore the children of Israel, who's he said? The church? No. Wherefore the children of Israel shall keep the Sabbath to observe the Sabbath throughout their generations for a perpetual covenant. It is a sign between me and the children of Israel forever. For in 6 days the Lord made heaven and earth, and on the seventh day he rested and was refreshed. Now they are an earthly people belonging to the first creation. The church is a new creation, and it has a new day, and that new day is the first day of the week. Now, in chapter 32, again, we're coming to something that is tragic as far as the children of Israel was concerned, and yet here we see one of the greatest teachings and revelations concerning our God, and also one of the greatest lessons on prayer that you'll find in the Bible. Moses was a great man of prayer, by the way. Now, I'll get into the chapter. Chapter 32, verse 1. And when the people saw that Moses delayed to come down out of the mount, the people gathered themselves together unto Aaron and said unto him, Up, make us gods, which shall go before us. For as for this Moses, the man that brought us up out of the land of Egypt, we wot not, or we know not what's become of him. They thought Moses had gone, or that probably been killed, or something had happened to Moses. And now they want to make gods, idols, to lead them along the wilderness march. They were ready to go into idolatry, you see. These people lapsed into it almost immediately. Now notice what happened. You'd think Aaron now would keep them from going into idolatry. No, Aaron did not. Aaron went right along with the liberalism of the people of wanting to return to idolatry. Verse 2, And Aaron said unto them, Break off the golden earrings which are in the ears of your wives, of your sons, and of your daughters, and bring them unto me. And did you know those earrings in that day were a sign of idolatry? It was a sign these people were serving the gods of Egypt. That's what the earrings meant. Now they're to bring these earrings, and all the people break off the golden earrings which were in their ears and brought them unto Aaron. And he received them at their hand. And notice what it says. And Aaron is in on this, friends. and he fashioned it with a graving tool after he had made it a molten calf, and they said, "These be thy gods, O Israel, which brought thee out of the land of Egypt." Now, can you imagine these people lapsing into apostasy this quickly? Well, it would be amazing to me if it wasn't for the fact that I live in the day that I live in, and I've seen the church lapse into an apostasy that I never dreamed that I'd live to see it, and yet I knew it was going to come someday. Now, notice what happens here. "And they rose up early on the morrow, offered burnt offerings and brought peace offerings, and the people sat down to eat and to drink, and they rose up to play," which means it was gross immorality. They already have departed from God. They said, "All his commandments we'll keep," while they are not keeping any of them. Now, will you notice verse 7? Now, Moses is on the mount getting the law and the instructions, blueprint for the tabernacle. "And the Lord said unto Moses, Go, get thee down, for thy people which thou broughtest out of the land of Egypt have corrupted themselves. They've turned aside quickly out of the way which I commanded them. They have made them a molten calf, and have worshipped it, and have sacrificed thereunto, and said, These be thy gods, O Israel, which have brought thee up out of the land of Egypt. And the Lord said unto Moses, I have seen this people, and behold, it's a stiff-necked people." God didn't redeem them, friends, because they were superior, or great, or good. They were none of these. God says, "I knew you were a stiff-necked people. Now, therefore, let me alone, that my wrath may wax hot against them, and that I may consume them, and I will make of thee a great nation." That was a real temptation to Moses. God says, "Now, Moses, I'll use you like I did Abraham and make of you a great nation, and I'll still be able to make my covenant good with Abraham." Now, notice what Moses does. Here is an example of one of the greatest prayers in Scripture. Will you look at it now with me for just a moment? "And Moses besought the Lord his God and said, Lord, why doth thy wrath wax hot against thy people, which thou hast brought forth out of the land of Egypt with great power and with a mighty hand?" Now, God said to Moses, you remember, God says, "Moses, get thee down, for thy people that thou broughtest out of the land of Egypt." Now, Moses really talks back to God. There's none of this pious cant and this pious piffle that I hear today in a great many fundamentalist prayers. I think that there's more hypocrisy today in some of our prayers. No wonder prayer meetings are so dead. If we talked honestly and frankly to God, it would make one of the most exciting meetings in the church. God says to Moses, "Your people that you brought out of the land of Egypt, they've sinned." Moses said, "Lord, I think you made a mistake. I don't recall of ever bringing any people out of Egypt, and I want you to know they're not my people." Listen to what he says. "They're thy people. Thou hast brought them out of the land of Egypt, and you did it with a mighty hand. I couldn't bring them out. You made a mistake, Lord." Can you imagine anybody talking to God like that? Moses did. He said, "Lord, they're your people. They're not my people, and you brought them out. I didn't bring them out." Now, that's the first thing he says. Listen to him, the second thing. "Wherefore should the Egyptians speak and say, For mischief did he bring them out to slay them in the mountains and to consume them from the face of the earth. Turn from thy fierce wrath and repent of this evil against thy people." Now, what Moses says is this. "Lord, they're your people. You brought them out of the land of Egypt. But also, suppose that you don't go through with taking them into the land. Why, the Egyptians will say, well, their God was able to take them out of Egypt, but he wasn't able to bring them into the land. Therefore, you'll have to bring them into the land. They're your people, and you promised to bring them in." Now, notice the third reason he gives to God. He says, "Remember Abraham, Isaac, and Israel, thy servants, to whom thou swearest by thine own self, and saidest unto them, I will multiply your seed as the stars of heaven, and all this land that I have spoken of will I give unto your seed, and they will inherit it forever. Remember Abraham, Isaac, and Israel. Lord, you made a promise to them that you'd do this. And that's the way you remember he called Moses. He said, I remember my covenant. Now, Moses just calls his attention to it again. Now notice, and the Lord repented of the evil which he thought to do unto his people. Now, I tell you, that moved the arm of God, friends, when Moses prayed like that. I think if we were a little more honest in our praying to God, that we would see more answers, that is, more visible answers. I think we always get an answer. I think the Lord tells most of us no, because we're not really praying honestly to him. Now notice what this man Moses does. Now you'd think he'd come down now and soft soap the children of Israel. No, sir. Listen to him. Moses turned, went down from the mountain. The two tables of the testimony were in his hand. The tables were written on both their sides, and on one side and on the other were they written. And the tables were the work of God, and the writing was the writing of God graven upon the tables. And when Joshua heard the noise of the people as they shouted, he said unto Moses, there is a noise of war in the camp. Believe me, it was. And he said, it is not the voice of them that shout for mastery, neither it is the voice of them that cry for being overcome, but the noise of them that sing do I hear. Oh, they were having a high old time, friends, down there worshiping this golden calf and living in sin. Came to pass as soon as he came nigh unto the camp that he saw the calf and the dancing, and Moses' anger waxed hot, and he cast the tables out of his hands and brake them beneath the mount, and he took the calf which they had made and burned it in the fire, ground it to powder and strawed it upon the water, and made the children of Israel drink of it. And believe me, that was bitter. And Moses said unto Aaron, what did this people unto thee that thou hast brought so great a sin upon them? And listen now to Aaron crawfish out of all of it. This is really humorous, would be if it wasn't so serious. And Aaron said, let not the anger of my Lord wax hot. Thou knowest the people that they are set on mischief, for they said unto me, make us gods which shall go before us. For as for this Moses, the man that brought us up out of the land of Egypt, we know not what's become of him. In other words, they're blaming it on Moses, actually. Moses has deserted us, so we'll turn to the golden calf. Now, verse 24, listen to this. And I said unto them, whosoever hath any gold, let them break it off. So they gave it me. Then I cast it into the fire. Listen to this, friends. And there came out this calf. You can't help but laugh at that. And I think Moses actually must have laughed. He says, you don't mean Aaron that you poured the gold in the fire and this calf. Calf walked out. That's what he's trying to say. But you remember, it said back over here that he received them at their hand and fashioned it with a graving tool. I think Aaron lied, don't you, friend? Oh, what excuse he made here. This man did this, and now I tell you, and when Moses saw that the people were naked, for Aaron had made them naked unto their shame among their enemies. This matter of nudism, friends, and sex today, and dope, is not new. I think you'll look at these people, you'll see the whole bit right here. And now we're going to see Moses, though, and I tell you, he's angry, but did you notice what an intercessor he was for these people, how he laid hold of the heart of God that moved the hand of God. And now we're going to see he's still got a prayer to pray to God for these people. And we'll have to wait till next time to see that. So until then, may God bless you, my beloved.
1: 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Tell us how you hear through the Bible. You know we love to hear your story. This information is so helpful as we pray and consider where to invest the ministry resources that God has so graciously blessed us with. I'm Steve Schwetz, and I'll be here next time saving a seat on the Bible bus just for you.

0: Our story on the Bible Bus today is just one step in a five-year journey through the entire Word of God. Come along for the ride, and you'll study both the Old Testament and New Testament, discovering God's great redemption story. Is this your story, too?
1: This is the latest from the WTGF Weather Center on Hurricane Isaias. Now, the winds are up to 120 miles per hour, and it's moving east-northeast just a little bit faster, 15 miles per hour. And right now, it's 195 miles south of Pensacola. Now, hurricane warning is in effect for all the coastal counties of southwest Alabama, northwest Florida, as well as Escambia, Covington, and Conecuh counties in Alabama. In Santa Rosa County, we've got evacuation orders for zones A, B, and a new one, C, that has just been added. So make sure you heed that. Low-lying areas, mobile homes in Santa Rosa County, don't wait, evacuate. If you live on Navarre Beach, they will be shutting off the water at noon today. If you're in Santa Rosa County and you need to evacuate, the Milton Community Center on Byram Street is open. And for Escambia County, Pensacola International Airport is shut down. All city services are shut down. Again, evacuations orders for zones A and B, and the shelters open for Pensacola as the Pensacola Bay Center. If you'd like more information, you can go to myescambia.com. Remember, this is a Category 3 storm at landfall is what they're predicting now, so please be careful. Get your preparations ready now. When more updates or warnings come down, keep it right here on WTGF Weather Center.

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1: With SRN News, I'm Ken Lorman in Washington. Hurricane Isaias has strengthened to Category 3 as it moves toward the Gulf Coast. The National Hurricane Center says the eye is about 170 miles south-southeast of the mouth of the Mississippi River, with sustained winds of 120 miles per hour.
2: The National Hurricane Center's latest report puts the hurricane about 170 miles south-southeast of the mouth of the Mississippi River and heading north at 15 miles per hour. Landfall is expected tonight or early tomorrow near the Alabama-Florida border.
1: That's Chris Carazio. ICE says the man shot by one of its agents in New York City yesterday had a criminal record and was in the country illegally. Speaking to reporters today, Department of Homeland Security Secretary Mark Wayne Mullen said agents were unaware there was a 5-year-old child inside Oscar Belgal's car when they fired on him.
3: But do you know who was? Oscar. Oscar knew he had a child in his car. Oscar chose to accelerate at a high rate of speed and ram two different vehicles as he was, as appears to be going towards officers.
1: Mullen also criticized the policies of New York and other sanctuary cities for releasing illegal immigrants back on the streets. Football Hall of Famer Mike Ditka has died at the age of 86, his family announcing today. He coached the Bears to a Super Bowl XX win and was drafted fifth overall by the team in 1961. He also played for the Eagles and Cowboys and was the first tight end inducted into the Pro Football Hall of Fame. Michigan's first U.S. Senate debate between Mike Rogers and Abdul El Sayed heated with frequent clashes over tariffs and other issues. This is SRN News. October is Pastor Appreciation Month, with Pastor Appreciation Day this Sunday, October 11th. This is a time for congregations to recognize the spiritual leaders who guide and serve them. Correspondent Bernie Bennett has more on how churches are expressing their thanks to their spiritual leaders.
4: For many churches, pastor appreciation is about more than a special service or a card. It's a chance to thank pastors for the hours they spend preparing sermons, visiting the sick, counseling families, and responding to emergencies. Church members are celebrating with meals, handwritten notes, special services, and other expressions of gratitude. Pastors say the most meaningful recognition is often simple: a kind word, a prayer, or knowing their work has made a difference. Bernie Bennett reporting.
1: Church leaders encourage members to show their appreciation not during the month or this Sunday on Pastor Appreciation Day, but to do so throughout the whole year. This is SRN News. California's $15 billion unclaimed property program is facing a federal lawsuit alleging state officials and two private contractors improperly seized and sold investors' assets.
5: The lawsuit alleges state officials altered the addresses of some overseas investors to fake a connection to California, allowing the state to claim assets it otherwise had no business doing. In one case, an investor from Brazil says officials changed his home address to a fake California one and sold more than $700,000 of his Google retirement stocks. Bob Agner reporting.
1: The winner of this year's Nobel Peace Prize has been announced. Navi Pillay was born in South Africa. She serves as the United Nations High Commissioner for Human Rights from 2008 to 2014. And was a lawyer in the 1970s. You can get more details at srnnews.com.
6: This is the latest from the WTGF Weather Center on Hurricane Isaias. Now, the winds are up to 120 miles per hour, and it's moving east-northeast just a little bit faster at 15 miles per hour. And right now, it's 195 miles south of Pensacola. Now, hurricane warning is in effect for all the coastal counties of southwest Alabama, northwest Florida, as well as Escambia, Covington, and Conecuh counties in Alabama. In Santa Rosa County, we've got evacuation orders for for zones A, B, and a new one, C, that has just been added. So make sure you heed that. Low-lying areas, mobile homes in Santa Rosa County, don't wait, evacuate. If you live on Navarre Beach, they will be shutting off the water at noon today. If you're in Santa Rosa County and you need to evacuate, the Milton Community Center on Byram Street is open. And for Escambia County, Pensacola International Airport is shut down. All city services are shut down. Again, evacuations orders for zones A and B, and the shelters open for Pensacola as the Pensacola Bay Center. If you'd like more information, you can go to myescambia.com. Remember, this is a Category 3 storm at landfalls, what they're predicting now. So please be careful. Get your preparations ready now. When more updates or warnings come down, keep it right here on WTGF Weather Center.
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2: This is the latest from the WTGF Weather Center on Hurricane Isaias. Now, the winds are up to 120 miles per hour, and it's moving east-northeast just a little bit faster at 15 miles per hour. And right now, it's 195 miles south of Pensacola. Now, hurricane warning is in effect for all the coastal counties of southwest Alabama, northwest Florida, as well as Escambia, Covington, and Conecuh counties in Alabama. In Santa Rosa County, we've got evacuation orders for zones A, B, and a new one, C, that has just been added. So make sure you heed that. Low-lying areas, mobile homes in Santa Rosa County, don't wait. Evacuate. If you live on Navarre Beach, they will be shutting off the water at noon today. If you're in Santa Rosa County and you need to evacuate, the Milton Community Center on Byram Street is open. And for Escambia County, Pensacola International Airport is shut down. All city services are shut down. Again, evacuations orders for zones A and B, and the shelters open for Pensacola is the Pensacola Bay Center. If you'd like more information, you can go to myescambia.com. Remember, this is a Category 3 storm at landfall is what they're predicting now, so please be careful. Get your preparations ready now. When more updates or warnings come down, keep it right here on WTGF Weather Center.

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1: With SRN News, I'm Ken Lorman in Washington. The Gulf Coast is on alert for Hurricane Isaias, now a Category 3 storm. It's packing winds of 120 miles an hour and heading north at 15 miles per hour. Landfall set for tonight or early Saturday near the Alabama-Florida border. Tempers flared during a U.S. Senate debate in Grand Rapids, Michigan.
2: A fiery debate between Republican Mike Rogers and Democrat Abdul El-Sayed. Rogers calling El-Sayed a con man for describing himself as a doctor, despite not having a medical license. And on the topic of campaign funds, Rogers saying this.
3: So that means you're bought off by George Soros' family. That means that you're bought off by Hamas, Hezbollah, Al-Qaeda. Those people who are supporting you, pour that money into your campaign.
4: You begged Chuck Schumer.
3: Matter of fact, you had to sneak by the trash cans in the back of the building to beg for that money.
2: Laura Winters reporting.
1: The University of Michigan's October report shows consumer confidence lowered, Republicans believing it's a stark reminder of why voters are demanding a return to President Trump's America First agenda. Gunfire hit a Minnesota high school football game.
5: A burst of Somali gang violence is moving through Twin City suburbs, and police say it has entered a retaliation cycle. Two teenagers of Somali descent were shot at an Eden Prairie homecoming game. Authorities say they were targeted. A separate Bloomington shootout left nearly 100 shell casings. The spike is adding to concern in Minnesota as Election Day approaches. Willie Nelson, Washington.
1: Football Hall of Famer Mike Ditka has died at the age of 86. He coached the Bears when they won Super Bowl 20. This is SRN News. Even as America heads toward our midterm elections, the votes are already in on one important decision. There's a spiritual awakening in our country as the thirst for religious freedom has helped millions of Americans turn to Christ for answers. Here's Dr. Jack Graham, senior pastor at Prestonwood Baptist Church in Dallas.
6: I love our country, and if you love Jesus, you should love your country, whatever your country is, I believe. And it's not perfect. It's not a perfect nation, but it's a nation where we have been given unbelievable opportunity to preach the gospel, to grow our churches, and I'm just praying that there will be a celebration of America and what has happened in the past, but also that we would unite together as Christians and as churches. And you're doing a great part in doing that with media, with Salem, because it's just so very important that Christians stand up for truth in this generation. I don't know how much longer we will have America if we don't.
1: This is SRN News. A Virginia county is suing the Trump administration over its plan to build a giant arch near the Arlington National Cemetery.
7: Arlington County is asking a federal court to stop construction of the proposed 250-foot triumphal arch, claiming federal officials violated the law by approving the project without a thorough review of its environmental impacts. In a lawsuit filed on Thursday against the National Park Service and other federal agencies, the county is asking the court to block construction on the arch until a comprehensive environmental review can be completed. Bob Magner reporting.
1: Trout gouging is illegal in 40 Alabama counties under the emergency declaration for Hurricane Isaias. The restrictions cover storm supplies, hotel rooms, and cleanup services. Businesses that raise prices 25% or more above last month's average could face fines unless those costs also increased. More details from SRNNews.com.
8: This is the latest from the WTGF Weather Center on Hurricane Isaias. Now, the winds are up to 120 miles per hour, and it's moving east-northeast just a little bit faster at 15 miles per hour. And right now, it's 195 miles south of Pensacola. Now, hurricane warning is in effect for all the coastal counties of southwest Alabama, northwest Florida, as well as Escambia, Covington, and Conecuh counties in Alabama. In Santa Rosa County, we've got evacuation orders for zones A, B, and a new one, C, that has just been added. So make sure you heed that. Low-lying areas, mobile homes in Santa Rosa County, don't wait, evacuate. If you live on Navarre Beach, they will be shutting off the water at noon today. If you're in Santa Rosa County and you need to evacuate, the Milton Community Center on Byram Street is open. And for Escambia County, Pensacola International Airport is shut down. All city services are shut down. Again, evacuations orders for zones A and B, and the shelters open for Pensacola as the Pensacola Bay Center. If you'd like more information, you can go to myescambia.com. Remember, this is a Category 3 storm at landfall is what they're predicting now. So please be careful. Get your preparations ready now. When more updates or warnings come down, keep it right here on WTGF Weather Center.

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1: With SRN News, I'm Ken Lorman in Washington. The Gulf Coast is starting to feel the impact of Hurricane Isaias as a storm with 120-mile-an-hour winds heads toward the region.
2: The National Hurricane Center reports it remains a Category 3 storm. A hurricane warning is in effect from Louisiana to the Florida Panhandle.
1: Chris Caraggio, the storm about 125 miles southeast of the mouth of the Mississippi River. President Trump says gas prices will start coming down soon. He made the comment while referencing the war in Iran during remarks at a Columbus Day event he hosted at the White House today.
3: Oh, that's going to be over very soon, and prices are going to come tumbling down.
1: President Trump predicts gas prices will soon be back to the levels he saw in Iowa just before the start of the Iran war.
3: But I always look at the tag on top, and I saw $1.95, and then I saw $1.85 a gallon. We'll be down to those levels soon.
1: Football Hall of Famer Mike Ditka has passed away at the age of 86, his family announcing that today. Former NFL player and coach Ron Rivera remembers Ditka, who he played under when the Bears won Super Bowl 20.
4: He's a tremendous man who, you know, had a tremendous career, became an icon, and really just lived his life as the epitome of what it can be if you can come in and have success and work hard at it.
1: Mike Ditka, the first tight end to be introduced and inducted into the Pro Football Hall of Fame. Reports say Katie Zakaria has been offered the job as White House press secretary. She briefly worked at the Department of Homeland Security, is also a lawyer and conservative commentator. She would succeed Caroline Leavitt, who left the position in August to spend more time with her growing family. This is SRN News. Back in 2005, Austin, Texas resident Daniel Geraci, like everyone else in his city, was busy helping over 6,000 families that flooded into Austin in the wake of the massive Hurricane Katrina. He tells SRN News that the refuge crisis in Austin was a turning point in his life.
5: It was in the middle of that the Lord downloaded a vision about a crisis response church network model that ultimately led to launching the Austin Disaster Relief Network that built to well over 200 churches, and we've trained well over 10,000 Christian volunteers to mobilize the body of Christ to begin responding to all types of crisis, mostly disasters.
1: Geraci's initial church outreach became a blessing to many because over the next decades, Austin, Texas experienced many major disasters, three of those catastrophic. We'll learn more about him more later on SRN News. If you get an ugly sweater under the Christmas tree this year, blame AI.
6: More than a third of holiday shoppers say they will use artificial intelligence to find items on their gift lists. That's more than double what it was just last year. The YouGov survey also found that shoppers are leaning into AI to make sure they get the lowest prices and best deals. About half of the Gen Zers and millennials who took part in the survey expect that they'll be shopping on Black Friday or Cyber Monday. I'm Rory O'Neill.
1: ICE says the man shot by one of its agents in New York City yesterday had a criminal record and was in the country illegally. DHS Secretary Mark Wayne Mullen is criticizing the policies of New York and other sanctuary cities for releasing illegal immigrants back onto the streets. The man, who is from Dominican Republic, was shot while inside a vehicle with a five-year-old. More details at srnnews.com.

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1: With SRN News, I'm Ken Lorman in Washington. Hurricane Isaias is starting to impact the Gulf Coast as the storm heads toward the region. Tropical storm conditions starting to be seen along the northern Gulf Coast system, packing winds of 120 miles an hour and heading north at 16 miles per hour. A new name is in the mix for the White House briefing room.
2: President Trump has tapped conservative commentator Katie Zachariah to become press secretary. Officials have not said whether she has taken the job. Zachariah had a short stint speaking for Homeland Security and now handles communications for Truth Social. The seat has sat empty since Caroline Leavitt stepped down in late August. Willie Nelson, Washington.
1: Federal immigration agents say they don't know and didn't know that there was a child in the car when they opened fire during a targeted operation in the Bronx. DHS Secretary Mark Wayne Mullen says the 28-year-old who was driving weaponized his vehicle and tried to drive into officers despite his 5-year-old being in the back seat of the SUV. Consumer sentiment lower in October.
3: The University of Michigan's October report shows consumer confidence lowered this month, a stark reminder of why voters are demanding a return to President Trump's America First agenda. From the grocery aisle to the gas pump, everyday Americans are delivering a clear message. Washington's economic experiment isn't working. Fresh consumer sentiment data shows public confidence is driven by persistent inflation expectations and tightening of household budgets. For millions of voters, the contrast between today's economic climate and the pre-2020 record-breaking Trump economy couldn't be sharper. Bernie Bennett in Washington.
1: Football Hall of Famer Mike Ditka has passed away at 86. Ditka coached the Chicago Bears when they won Super Bowl XX. In a statement, his family said, "We knew him as the heart of our family." This is SRN News. Here on SRN News, we've met Daniel Geraci, CEO and founder of the Christian Emergency Response Network called United in Crisis. His organization helps empower churches nationwide to train volunteers how to serve others in natural disasters. SRN News correspondent Lori Tradup asked him if some failures of agencies like FEMA show the importance of his group's mission.
4: How does this underscore the need for the church to do what the church is meant to do and us not to rely on the government?
5: Great, great point. You know, in some ways, I'm somewhat glad that the government is failing, because really, if you look back in history, the church owned this mountain 100%, where the Christian community worked together to become the Good Samaritan of that community.
1: He says United in Crisis is a rallying cry for the global church and for all Christians. This is SRN News. It's 194 and may hold clues to slowing human aging.
6: His name is Jonathan, and he's the world's oldest known living land animal. Researchers at Vanderbilt Health in Tennessee say he's blind and weighs 450 pounds, but otherwise behaves like a 5-year-old tortoise. They tested Jonathan's DNA and say his cellular energy production is remarkably youthful. They don't know why, but hope their find will eventually lead to treatments that bring humans closer to a so-called eternal spring. I'm Sarah Lee Kessler.
1: AI expected to be used heavily this year by shoppers during Black Friday and Cyber Monday sales. A new report from YouGov found planned AI use among likely holiday shoppers more than doubled since last year, at 34% of us planning to use AI. Big day on Wall Street today, green across the board. SRN News.
7: Here's your Truth Radio, WTGF 90.5, weather bug forecast for the Gulf Coast. As we head into the evening, it's a good night to stay inside. Tropical storm conditions, possible hurricane conditions throughout the night. And then for tomorrow, mostly sunny skies throughout the day with a high of 79. That'll cool off to 67 under mostly clear skies. On Sunday, it'll be sunny with a high of 84. 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

0: Isa Eas will cause hurricane conditions for the area as we head through tonight. That means hurricane force winds, a storm surge of potentially as high as 6 to 9 feet. We've got dangerous rip currents, and also a tornado watch is posted for most of the Florida panhandle, as isolated tornadoes will be possible as this moves on shore. The good news is it is moving rather quickly north at about 17 miles per hour. So the faster this thing moves through and gets out of here, the less chance it has for those strong winds to continue to beat us up, as well as the less of a chance for those flooding rains to continue. But we are looking at a pretty tremendous amount of rainfall as we head through this hurricane. Look for our rainfall rates to be probably on the order of 4 to 7 inches. The weather improves greatly as we head through the weekend, so we'll end up seeing some sunshine on Saturday. Still a little bit of breezy weather can be expected, but we'll have decent weather Saturday and Sunday for cleanup. I'm meteorologist Alan Strum with your first warning, WEAR News.
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3: Here's your Truth Radio WTGF 90.5 weather bug forecast for the Gulf Coast. As we head into the evening, it's a good night to stay inside. Tropical storm conditions, possible hurricane conditions throughout the night. And then for tomorrow, mostly sunny skies throughout the day with a high of 79. That'll cool off to 67 under mostly clear skies. On Sunday, it'll be sunny with a high of 84. 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
1: With SRN News, I'm Mary Rose. The governor of Florida updating locals and tourists on the latest Hurricane Isaias conditions. Correspondent Laura Winters reports.
2: We've done a rapid mobilization, and we have what we need in place to be able to respond to this storm.
3: You're listening to Florida Governor Republican Ron DeSantis as he updates Floridians and tourists who may not have ever experienced hurricane weather conditions.
2: Folks who are in the path of this storm should know that this is not just going to be a random tropical system. It's going to be a strong hurricane, and it's going to potentially do a lot of damage.
3: Locals in Florida like to say a hurricane to the east is a beast, to the west is best. Laura Winters reporting.
1: I says the man shot by one of its agents in New York City yesterday had a criminal record and was in the country illegally. Speaking to reporters today, Department of Homeland Security Secretary Mark Wayne Mullen said agents were unaware there was a five-year-old child inside Oscar Belgal's car when they fired on him.
4: But you know who was? Oscar. Oscar knew he had a child in his car. Oscar chose to accelerate at a high rate of speed and ram two different vehicles as it appears to be going towards officers.
1: Mullen also criticized the policies of New York and other sanctuary cities for releasing illegal immigrants back on the streets. Following the shooting, Governor Kathy Hochul wants the Trump administration to end all ICE operations in New York. Football Hall of Famer Mike Ditka has died at 86, his family announced today. He coached the Chicago Bears to a Super Bowl win 20 and was drafted fifth overall by a team in 1961. This is SRN News. October is Pastor Appreciation Month with Pastor Appreciation Day this Sunday, October the 11th. This is a time for congregations to recognize the spiritual leaders who guide and serve them. Correspondent Bernie Bennett has more on how churches are expressing their thanks to their spiritual leaders.
5: For many churches, Pastor Appreciation is about more than a special service or a card. It's a chance to thank pastors for the hours they spend preparing sermons, visiting the sick, counseling families, and responding to emergencies. Church members are celebrating with meals, handwritten notes, special services, and other expressions of gratitude. Pastors say the most meaningful recognition is often simple: a kind word, a prayer, or knowing their work has made a difference. Bernie Bennett reporting.
1: Church leaders encourage members to show their appreciation not during Pastor Appreciation Month and this Sunday on Pastor Appreciation Day, but throughout the year. This is SRN News. California's $15 billion unclaimed property program is facing a federal lawsuit alleging state officials and two private contractors improperly seized and sold investors' assets.
6: The lawsuit alleges state officials altered the addresses of some overseas investors to fake a connection to California, allowing the state to claim assets it otherwise had no business doing. In one case, an investor from Brazil says officials changed his home address to a fake California one and sold more than $700,000 of his Google retirement stocks. Bob Agner reporting.
1: The famous Radio City Rockettes are gearing up their 101 season of the Christmas Spectacular. Officials say the Rockettes are practicing 6 hours a day, 6 days a week, for 6 weeks leading up the season. More details at SRNnews.com.
7: Isaias will cause hurricane conditions for the area as we head through tonight. That means hurricane force winds, a storm surge of potentially as high as 6 to 9 feet. We've got dangerous rip currents, and also a tornado watch is posted for most of the Florida panhandle, as isolated tornadoes will be possible as this moves on shore. The good news is it is moving rather quickly north at about 17 miles per hour. So the faster this thing moves through and gets out of here, the less chance it has for those strong winds to continue to beat us up, as well as the less of a chance for those flooding rains to continue. But we are looking at a pretty tremendous amount of rainfall as we head through this hurricane. Look for our rainfall rates to be probably on the order of 4 to 7 inches. The weather improves greatly as we head through the weekend, so we'll end up seeing some sunshine on Saturday. Still a little bit of breezy weather can be expected, but we'll have decent weather Saturday and Sunday for cleanup. I'm meteorologist Alan Strum with your first warning WEAR News weather forecast.
8: Here's your Truth Radio WTGF 90.5 weather bug forecast for the Gulf Coast. As we head into the evening, it's a good night to stay inside. Tropical storm conditions, possible hurricane conditions throughout the night. And then for tomorrow, mostly sunny skies throughout the day with a high of 79. It'll cool off to 67 under mostly clear skies. On Sunday, it'll be sunny with a high of 84. 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Your weather source on the Gulf Coast.
9: Would you consider him who suffered more than you could possibly imagine for your eternal life, the Lord Jesus Christ? Yet, far too many ignore what he did for them by substituting something else to try to get eternal life. Those who depend upon their good works, their religion, their baptism, their church, or the beliefs of their parents are actually trusting in those things instead of the one who actually died to pay for their sins. Instead of depending upon what men tell us, we must consider the person who actually paid for our sins and choose to trust Jesus alone for our eternal life. God said it this way in Hebrews 12:3, "For consider him that endured such contradiction of sinners against himself." The contradiction is that Jesus is the pure, holy, and righteous Son of God, yet he dwelled among sinful men for 30 years and died on the cross to take our sins upon himself so we could be with him for eternity. We're all sinners, some to a greater degree than others, but we all live in our own way and feel like we're just fine the way we are without him. We are a complete contrast to Jesus Christ in so many ways. We sin against God. He never did. We want the pleasure of sin. He never would. We want our own way. He only wanted the Father's way. We sin because we're sinners. He was absolutely pure because he is God. As he hung on that cross, a cruel form of execution that was meted out to many in that day, Jesus allowed the Jews and Roman soldiers to execute him in that fashion. He knew the pain he would endure, and while his physical suffering was truly horrendous, it was only made worse at that point of time in which our sins were laid upon him. At that time, his heavenly Father turned his face from him, and that hurt Jesus more than anything. You see, they had perfect love, perfect understanding of each other, and perfect fellowship from all of eternity. But for the first and only time, God the Father looked upon his only begotten Son, and though he loved him, the Father was repulsed by the sight of him. That which caused this repulsion was your sins and mine that were laid upon him, and that were such a contradiction to who Jesus is. That was when Jesus suffered the most in all he faced. What love that he would endure that contradiction against himself for us. We did the sinning, but he took the punishment for us so that we could be in heaven with him for all eternity. The Bible also tells us that God the Father was also willing to endure this contradiction when he said in Isaiah 53:10 that it pleased the Lord to bruise him, that his Son would bear the iniquities for all of mankind. In his eyes, providing the way for us to get to heaven was greater than protecting his Son from the torture and mockery of sinful men. When Jesus asked his Father to give while he was on the cross, it was a reflection of what the Father wanted too. I'm Gary Dickman, encouraging you to stop trusting in your good works, your religion, your feelings, or your family heritage, and consider him and put your trust on him who endured the contradiction of your sins upon himself so that you could be with him forever. It is your choice. What will you do with this Jesus who did that for you?
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11: 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I wrote a little booklet entitled When God Says No, which will strengthen you in how to deal with those times in your life when it seems that God is silent. 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
2: Here's your Truth Radio WTGF 90.5 weather bug forecast for the Gulf Coast. As we head into the evening, it's a good night to stay inside. Tropical storm conditions, possible hurricane conditions throughout the night. And then for tomorrow, mostly sunny skies throughout the day with a high of 79. That'll cool off to 67 under mostly clear skies. On Sunday, it'll be sunny with a high of 84. 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
1: With SRN News, I'm Mary Rose. A change in the president's schedule due to Hurricane Isaias. Correspondent Laura Winters reports.
2: The White House saying President Trump has canceled plans to attend Saturday night's SEC football game between Alabama and Georgia, which is being held in Tuscaloosa. The hurricane is expected to make landfall on the Gulf Coast Saturday morning. Lots of rain and wind in the Alabama forecast.
1: AI is being considered as a tool by more shoppers for Black Friday and Cyber Monday this year. A new report from YouGov found planned AI use among likely holiday shoppers more than doubled since last year, at 34% planning to use AI. Those planning to use or considering using AI to shop said trying to find the best price to their top reason to use the technology. Here's the Wall Street Business Report.
3: President Trump says gas prices will start coming down soon. He made the comment while referencing the war in Iran during remarks at a Columbus Day event he hosted at the White House today.
4: Oh, that's going to be over very soon, and prices are going to come tumbling down.
3: President predicts Americans will see gas prices below $2 a gallon. He also said Russia will immediately send more than 300,000 tons of diesel fuel to U.S. and global markets. He calls it good news for prices, which remain high worldwide. Now here's your stock number. A good day on Wall Street. Stocks rose with a boost from the tech sector following Thursday's sell-off. The NASDAQ rose 423 points. The Dow was up 172 points, while the S&P 500 gained 46. For the Wall Street Business Report, I'm Ken Lorman reporting.
1: This is SRN News. Even as America heads toward our midterm elections, the votes are already in on one important decision. There's a spiritual awakening in our country as the thirst for religious freedom has helped millions of Americans turn to Christ for answers. Here's Dr. Jack Graham.
5: Love our country. And if you love Jesus, you should love your country, whatever your country is, I believe. And it's not perfect. It's not a perfect nation, but it's a nation where we have been given an unbelievable opportunity to preach the gospel, to grow our churches, and I'm just praying that there will be a celebration of America and what has happened in the past, but also that we would unite together as Christians and as churches. And you're doing a great part in doing that with media, with Salem, because it's just so very important that Christians stand up for truth in this generation. I don't know how much longer we will have America if we don't.
1: Pastor Jack Graham in Dallas. This is SRN News. President Trump is touting the installation of a 13-foot Christopher Columbus statue on the White House grounds.
6: Trump hosted an event Friday celebrating the Monday holiday, which is also known as Indigenous Peoples Day. Trump said he resurrected Christopher Columbus, adding he's back to where he should be. He also praised Italian Americans, highlighting members of the community like Supreme Court Justice Samuel Alito, Hollywood icon Sylvester Stallone, and baseball legend the late Joe DiMaggio. I'm Wendy Swanson.
1: Katie Zakaria is the new White House press secretary. In a Truth Social post Friday, the president said Zakaria has an unblemished record of support and has been a loyal and brilliant supporter right from the beginning. She currently serves as senior communications advisor to Truth Social and briefly worked at the Department of Homeland Security. More details at srnnews.com.
7: Isaias will cause hurricane conditions for the area as we head through tonight. That means hurricane force winds, a storm surge of potentially as high as 6 to 9 feet. We've got dangerous rip currents, and also a tornado watch is posted for most of the Florida panhandle, as isolated tornadoes will be possible as this moves onshore. The good news is it is moving rather quickly north at about 17 miles per hour. So the faster this thing moves through and gets out of here, the less chance it has for those strong winds to continue to beat us up, as well as the less of a chance for those flooding rains to continue. But we are looking at a pretty tremendous amount of rainfall as we head through this hurricane. Look for our rainfall rates to be probably on the order of 4 to 7 inches. The weather improves greatly as we head through the weekend, so we'll end up seeing some sunshine on Saturday. Still a little bit of breezy weather can be expected, but we'll have decent weather Saturday and Sunday for cleanup. I'm meteorologist Alan Strum with your first warning WEAR News weather
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8: Your Truth Radio WTGF 90.5 weather bug forecast for the Gulf Coast. As we head into the evening, it's a good night to stay inside. Tropical storm conditions, possible hurricane conditions throughout the night. And then for tomorrow, mostly sunny skies throughout the day with a high of 79. That'll cool off to 67 under mostly clear skies. On Sunday, it'll be sunny with a high of 84. 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Your weather source on the Gulf Coast.
9: From the GreekFestMobile.com traffic center, County Road 95A and South Chipper Road in Catoman, power lines are down in the area. Be careful. I-10 westbound, 8-mile marker, a tree on the outside lane. Massachusetts Avenue, North W Street, power lines are down there as well. The bridge systems are closed. This year's 2026 GreekFest is Yahya approved in Mobile at the Annunciation Greek Orthodox Church next weekend, October 15th through the 17th. 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
11: For I am not ashamed of the gospel of Christ, for it is the power of God unto salvation to everyone that believeth, to the Jew first and also to the Greek. We thank God for the word of God, the gospel of the Lord Jesus Christ. By hearing the word of God, the Bible said, so then faith cometh by hearing, hearing by the word of God. We preach the word of God in its simplicity. People hear, and of course, they begin to seek Christ. And I guarantee you this, radio friend, when you seek him, you will find him. Jeremiah chapter 29. And verse number 13. Let me invite you, this is Pastor David Rowan, let me invite you to come and be with us here at the Faith Baptist Church. We're located on the corner of Dogwood and Hamilton Bridge Road, right here in Milton, Florida, and we'd love to have you. Our services begin at 9:45 for Sunday school, 11 o'clock morning worship, and we also have our junior church at 11 o'clock, and then Sunday night, 6 o'clock, and then Wednesday night, 7 o'clock, prayer time and Bible study. We have the Patch the Pirate Club for the young people. All right, now we're in 1 Thessalonians, 1 Thessalonians chapter number 4. We've been looking at the rapture of the church. And, of course, that's outlined in 1 Thessalonians chapter number 4. We find it in 1 Corinthians chapter number 15, chapter 15, verse 51. And so there's lots of scripture. We find also in Revelation chapter 4, the 24 elders in heaven at the time that the tribulation, the great tribulation begins. And we don't see the church again till Revelation chapter 19, when we come back with the Lord, dressed in white, fine linen, clean. That's the righteousness of the saints. That's the righteousness of God actually imputed to the saints. And we come back with him and rule and reign on this earth for 1,000 years. Now here, the whole good part about it is we're going to be with Christ. That's it. Believer, child of God, we're always going to be with Christ. He indwells you now. He'll never leave you nor forsake you. We'll be with him for eternity. Amen? All right, now 1 Thessalonians chapter number 4. It talks about the rapture, beginning in verse number 13. He would not have you, Paul said, I would not have you to be ignorant, brethren, concerning them which are asleep, that you sorrow not, even as others which have no hope. Well, friend, if you have hope, then you got a promise of the coming of Christ, and you're going to be with him. Now, we talked about, just on a previous broadcast, there's going to be a return of Christ, according to verse number 16. For the Lord himself shall descend from heaven with a shout, with the voice of the archangel, and with the trump of God, and the dead in Christ shall rise first. There's going to be a resurrection, not only a return of Christ, the Lord himself is going to come for his people. There's going to be a shout. There's going to be a trumpet that's going to sound. And there's going to be a resurrection, according to verse 16. We talked about the resurrection is not a new doctrine. We went all the way back in the Old Testament, looked at several verses. The resurrection was understood, but nowhere in the Scripture had the rapture been revealed. It was a mystery. It was a mystery, something not revealed in the Old Testament that is revealed, of course, in the New Testament. There's going to be a rapture, that is, living believers going to be caught up to the Lord's presence without experiencing physical death. And only two others, of course, have experienced this, and that was Enoch and Elijah. So living believers are going to bypass death. That's why Paul called this translation from life on earth to life in heaven without dying. He called it a mystery in 1 Corinthians chapter 15 and verse number 51. Now, there's not only going to be a return of Christ, a resurrection, a rapture, there's going to be a reunion. First with loved ones and second with the Lord. Verse 17. Then we which are alive and remain shall be caught up together with them in the clouds to meet the Lord in the air, and so shall we ever be with the Lord. Where he is where we're going to be. John chapter 14, he says he's going to prepare a place for us, and if he goes to prepare a place for us, he said, I will come again and receive you unto myself, that where I am, there ye may be also. All right, what happens next? What happens next? Well, we're going to be judged and rewarded accordingly. Now, here's the beauty. Here's the beauty of salvation. Our sins were judged at Calvary. We will not be judged for our sins. This Bema Seat judgment that we're going to talk about, it's not a matter of determining whether you're going to heaven or to hell. My dear friend, that was determined a long time ago at Calvary. God punished Christ for our sins. We heard the Word of God. The Word becomes effectual to us when we believe it. When we apply it, we believe it. So then faith cometh by hearing, and hearing by the Word of God. All right, let me read to you a couple of portions of Scripture here. Talking about the Bema Seat judgment. Over here in the book of Romans, if you will, Romans chapter number 14. And a couple of places, the Bible says in verse 10 and also verse 12, but why dost thou judge thy brother, or why dost thou set it not thy brother? For we shall all stand before the judgment seat of Christ. Verse 12, so then every one of us shall give an account of himself to God. All right, now you can go over here to 1 Corinthians chapter number 3, and it sheds just a little bit more light upon that Bema Seat judgment. 1 Corinthians chapter number 3, the Bible says in verse 11, for other foundation can no man lay than that is laid, which is Jesus Christ.

get off on a rabbit trail here, but in Revelation chapter number 20, at the great white throne where all of the unbelievers of all ages are going to stand before the great white throne, there they're judged for their works. Why? Because sin was judged in the person of Christ. You see, here's what it is. A lot of people will tell you to come down and do something with your sins. They'll give an invitation, tell you to do something with your sins. My dear friend, the message is that Christ took care of your sins. He took care of the penalty in Christ. He judged Christ for your sins. Now, you're going to believe that and go to heaven, or you're going to reject that, and you're going to die and go to hell. And I don't want you to go to hell. Here at the Bema seat for believers, we're judged for our works. At the great white throne, you're judged for the works done in the flesh. You say, what's the difference? Well, look in the Word of God. The Bible uses two separate words. We got sin, transgressions, and we got works. Works in the flesh, your motive. You see, not only are there rewards in heaven, but I believe, according to Revelation chapter number 20, there's degrees of punishment and rewards in hell, as it were. So, anyway, I did go off just a little bit on a rabbit trail there, but let's get back to the Bema seat of Christ. The Bible said he's going to judge every man's works of what sort it is. If any man's work abide, which he hath built thereupon, he shall receive a reward. If any man's works shall be burned, he shall suffer loss, but he himself shall be saved, yet so as by fire. And so it's not a burning of the soul, my dear friend, in 1 Corinthians chapter 3. It's a burning of works. Works. A lot of people, a lot of Christians, my dear friend, at the Bema seat, God's going to knock the shout out of you. You're going to appreciate grace more than you've ever appreciated grace at the Bema seat of Christ. You're going to be left standing in the ashes. That's not a good thing. You want an abundant entrance. So what do we do? Well, child of God, we've been preaching on it in 1 Thessalonians chapter 4. Keep under your body. Bring it into subjection. Lest by any means, when we have preached to others, I myself, Paul said, should become a castaway. We want to run the race. We want to be on the winning team, as it were. We want to get in the fight. And so keep under your body. All right, now, two events follow. Two events follow. We have the judgment seat of Christ is given there in Romans chapter 14, 1 Corinthians chapter number 3. And then two events follow. The presentation of the bride, who is arrayed in fine linen, clean and white. And then, of course, right at the beginning of the millennium, we have the marriage of the Lamb, the marriage supper of the Lamb. What a great feast that's going to be. Amen. All right, so number one, there's going to be a return of Christ. There's going to be a resurrection. There's going to be a rapture. There's going to be a reunion. And then there is reassurance from this doctrine. Verse number 18, wherefore comfort one another with these words. Comfort also means encourage. The doctrine of the coming of Christ comforts those who have lost loved ones in death. I don't know how many funerals I've done and since I've been in the ministry. A lot of funerals, a lot of heartaches, a lot of grief. And that trip always to the funeral home is very, very sad. We stand by the grave and we open the Bible. And the only thing that I can do, the only thing you can do, is to open the Bible and read what God says. God says that he went to prepare a place for us. If you believe in God, believe also in me. Believe Jesus so that you can be in the family, that you will be caught up, that you will be with the Lord. There'll be a reunion with your loved ones. Not only Christ. Christ is the ultimate. I understand that. But it is going to be good to see some loved ones that's passed on before me. I miss my mother so much. She died back in 95. And I'm going to get to see her again and see my loved ones that's went on before me. And so will you. So there's comfort. There's reassurance in this doctrine. We don't have to be in sorrow, but we have hope. Our loved ones will be raised and changed with us when the Lord comes. All right, when's this going to happen? Well, there's a big word we use called imminent. Imminent. That means at any time. We're not date setters, and you watch the date setters. Now, I understand we're not in darkness, that we can know the signs of the times, as it were, but no one can set a date. Be careful of the man that comes along and tries to set a year or a day or a month. Be careful. Nowhere in Scripture can that be proved. No, the coming of the Lord is imminent at any time in the clouds. The command is to watch for the Lord. Not really watch for signs, but watch.

0: Watch for the Lord. If you'll notice in 1 Thessalonians chapter 5 and verse 6, therefore let us not sleep as do others, but let us watch and be sober. Someone said, I'm not looking for signs, I'm listening for sounds. Well, there is going to be the voice of the archangel and the trump of God. And the Bible tells us, according to Romans chapter number 5 and verse number 9, we're going to be kept from wrath. Now, if we put a 7-year period before the rapture, then it would not be imminent. No, we can understand, because 2 Thessalonians chapter 2 tells us the Antichrist is going to be revealed. But the Antichrist can't be revealed until he that letteth now let, until he be taken out of the way. So who is that? The Holy Spirit, the restrainer of sin. So he has to leave. And where does the Holy Spirit indwell? He indwells individual believers. We have to be taken up before the tribulation starts. And so that's why the rapture is imminent. If, like some people believe, that there's going to be a general resurrection, my dear friend, it just doesn't harmonize with Scripture. It just doesn't. And that's why we look at it and just trust God and believe what it says, and God means what He says as well. Amen? Also, in Revelation that we mentioned before, the 24 elders in Revelation chapter number 4 represent the church in heaven while the tribulation is going on earth. So don't confuse the rapture with the second coming of Christ. There's two different instances that this happened, and we may look at that a little further on down in the broadcast there. The rapture as in contrast to the second coming of Christ. Well, the main thing, my dear friends, that you're saved, you know where you're going when you die. You know that to be absent from the body is to be present with the Lord. And then one day, God's going to raise that body, change that body, reunited, and we'll be in a glorified body to live for eternity with the Lord Jesus Christ. God bless you. Amen.
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The roadway is blocked with an accident. Molino Drive and Nicholson Drive in Molino, Michigan Avenue and Mobile Highway. Possible low-hanging power lines down. And at County Road 95A and South Chipper Road, power lines are down in the area. 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
1: Colossians, back Philippians, and then Ephesians chapter 2 in verse 5 and 6. Verse 4 says, "But God, who is rich in mercy for his great love wherewith he loved us, even when we were dead in sins, hath quickened," that's mean made us alive, "quickened us together with Christ. By grace you are saved, and hath raised us up together and made us sit together in heavenly places in Christ Jesus." Amen. You're seated in heavenly places with Christ Jesus. Don't go sitting in the seat of the scornful then. Amen. Psalm chapter 1, verse 1. Don't go sit down with a sinner and hobnob with him and do what he does when you're seated in the heavenlies. The Bible tells us that in the book of 1 Peter chapter 2, in 1 Peter chapter 2, he says here, "Dearly beloved, I beseech you as strangers and pilgrims, abstain from fleshly lust which war against the soul." Abstain from fleshly lust which war against the soul. Strangers and pilgrims were called. A fugitive is one who flees from home. A vagabond is one who has no home. A stranger is one who is not at home. And a pilgrim is one who's on his way home. Amen. He says we're strangers and pilgrims. We're not fugitive vagabonds. We're strangers and pilgrims. I'm a stranger in this world because I'm not at home. This is not my home. I'm a stranger here. I have a home, but I'm not at home. But I'm also a pilgrim because I'm on my way home. The Bible says, as strangers, dear beloved, I beseech you, as strangers and pilgrims, abstain from fleshly lust which war against the soul. Paul deals with this here in Romans 6. He deals with it in Ephesians. He deals with it here in Colossians when he talks about setting your affection on things above. Seek those things which are above, where Christ sitteth at the right hand of God. I want to read a verse to you in Psalm 73, verse 25. The psalmist says, "Whom have I in heaven but thee? And there is none upon earth that I desire beside thee. My flesh and my heart faileth, but God is the strength of my heart and my portion forever." Now, every one of us in this room has fleshly desires, fleshly lust. Some have it in areas that others don't have a problem. But there's not a person in this room that does not have a fleshly desire, a lust, a craving. The Bible says, "The flesh lusteth against the spirit, and the spirit against the flesh. And these are contrary the one to the other, so that you cannot do the things that you would." We don't have the power in ourselves, the ability in of ourselves to overcome our fleshly desires and cravings. Just like we couldn't save ourselves, Jesus saved us. And just like we can't overcome sin and overcome these desires and cravings, Jesus does that. But there is something you can do. You can make the right choice to put your treasure in the right place. See, where your treasure is. When I'm talking about treasure, I'm not just talking about money. I'm talking about yourself. The Bible says, present your bodies a living sacrifice. In other words, you go home, you got a choice. You can satisfy the flesh with TV, food, you know, lust, whatever you want. You can just let yourself go, or you could go and read the Word of God. You had that choice. Amen? You had a choice tonight. You could have stayed home because you're tired, but you chose to come to church. It's a plus. Abstain from fleshly lust which war against the soul. These fleshly lusts that we have war against our soul to hinder us from serving the Lord. To the lost man, to hinder him from listening to the Lord. You and I need to set our affection on things above, not on things on the earth. Verse 2. Christ is in heaven. He sitteth at the right hand of God. Verse 3 says, for you are dead, and your life is hid with Christ in God. When he says you are dead, what does it mean? You died with Christ. You're dead to sin, but we're alive unto God. You are dead, and your life is hid with Christ in God. When Christ, who is our life, shall appear, then shall you also appear with him in glory. Christ is our life. He seated on the right hand of God. Our life is hid with Christ in God. Everything in verses 1 through 4 is about Jesus Christ. It's about Christ. We're seated with Him. We've been resurrected with Him. We're to seek Him. We're to set our affection on Him. And we're to know Him, to know the Lord Jesus Christ. John chapter 17 says, this is life eternal, that they might know Thee. Jesus said to the Father, this is life eternal, that they might know Thee and the only true God in Jesus Christ whom Thou hast sent. The Bible says, you shall know the truth, and the truth shall make you free. If you're free here tonight, it's because you come to know the truth of Jesus Christ. And if you don't know the truth of Jesus Christ, you're not free. The Bible doesn't say the truth shall make you free. It says you shall know the truth, and the truth shall make you free. And I was preaching this morning in nursing home. Brother Joe and I was there, my mother, Miss Janine, old Joseph. Spouse to Mary. She's going to get married. She goes off to the hills of Judea to visit her cousin Elizabeth, who's pregnant with John the Baptist. She comes back 3 months later after her cousin Elizabeth gives birth to John the Baptist. She comes back. She's pregnant. The Bible says, and Joseph, being a just man, not willing to make her a public example, was minded to put her away privily. He was going to divorce her, put her away privately. He wasn't going to drag her out in the public, make her a public example of this is what happens when someone commits adultery. He wasn't going to do that. But while he thought on these things, the angel of the Lord appeared to him and said, Joseph, fear not to take into thee Mary thy wife, for that which is conceived in her is of the Holy Ghost. She shall bring forth a son, thou shalt call his name Jesus, for he shall save his people from their sins. Now all this was done that it might be fulfilled by the prophet Isaiah. Behold, a virgin shall conceive and bring forth a son, and thou shalt call his name Emmanuel. Joseph heard this. Now Joseph was about ready to make a decision, worst mistake of his life, if he would have divorced her, based on what he saw. Everything he knew about babies and being born and wives and husbands and marriage, she had been unfaithful. That's what he thought. But then God revealed to him the truth, and he learned the truth. You shall know the truth, and the truth shall make you free. And folks, that's what the truth of the gospel does. The truth of the gospel will make you free. I can't make you free. You can't make yourself free. People try. They try to go get in the water, and they say, well, I need to get baptized. Maybe I'll feel better if I get baptized. Getting baptized won't make you free. Maybe I'll be free. Maybe I'll get rid of this guilt and this bondage, this chain that's on me, this ball and chain of fear, whatever, pulling me down. Maybe I'll just get in church. That'll do it. Getting in church won't do it. It's a good place to go to hear the truth of God, to hear the Word of God, but it's the truth. You shall know the truth, and the truth shall make you free. The truth is, believer, you're dead to sin. You're alive to God. Your body's an instrument of righteousness unto God. Yield yourselves as alive to God. You are alive to God. Consider it to be so. Reckon it to be so. And then he says in verse 5, do this, Colossians 3, mortify, that means put to death, therefore your members which are upon the earth. Oh, he talked about heaven in verses 1 through 4, where Christ is at. Aim, set your affection on things above. Now, what do you do to these things that are upon the earth? Mortify them. Mortify your members which are upon the earth. Fornication. Fornication. It's interesting that the word, Greek word for fornication is the word porneo. Guess where that word comes from? Pornography. Porneo. That's the Greek word for fornication. First one he mentions, porneo. Mortify, put to death your members which are upon the earth. And he mentions the first one, fornication. If you go in the Paul's epistles and look at the list of sins he begins to deal with, he always begins with fornication or adultery. It's always the sexual sins first. Because those are the ones that are the lust, the fleshly lust, that are done in private. In private. We don't do those things in front of people because, oh no, that'd be embarrassing. But privately, these are the ones that get us. Okay? So you begin to, on your private life, your personal life, your own soul, your own personal living, clean. God wants cleanliness. He wants holiness. Look in 2 Corinthians chapter 7 in verse 1. 2 Corinthians chapter 7 in verse 1. Verse 1, having therefore these promises, dearly beloved, let us cleanse ourselves from all filthiness of the flesh and spirit, perfecting holiness in the fear of God. Perfecting holiness in the fear of God. God wants holiness. Amen. In 1 Peter 1, he says, be ye therefore holy, for I am holy. Remember in the Old Testament, there was a story. This man, I think his name was Colby. He was of the tribe, I think, of Judah or tribe. Anyway, he took a woman, I think it was a Midianite woman, and right there next to the tabernacle, the holy temple of God, the holy tent, you know, right there in the presence of God and the people, he took a woman into his tent and was fornicating with her. And there was a man, I think his name was Phinehas, wasn't it? Took a javelin and went in there in the tent and shoved it right through him and her. You say that's in the Bible? Yes. You know what God said about Phinehas? He commended him. Yeah, commended him. Because he stood up for the holiness of God.
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1: With SRN News, I'm Mary Rose. Millions in the Gulf Coast region are under the threat of Hurricane Isaias. The National Hurricane Center reports Isaias remains a Category 3 storm and is about 125 miles southeast of the mouth of the Mississippi River. Tropical storm conditions are starting to be seen along the northern Gulf Coast. President Trump says gas prices will start coming down soon. He made the comment while referencing the war in Iran during remarks at a Columbus Day event he hosted at the White House on Friday.
2: Oh, that's going to be over very soon.

0: and prices are going to come tumbling down.
1: The president predicts gas prices will soon be back down to the levels he saw in Iowa just before the start of the Iran war.
0: But I always look at the tag on top, and I saw $1.95, and then I saw $1.85 a gallon. We'll be down to those levels soon.
1: Football Hall of Famer Mike Ditka has passed away at the age of 86. His family announced the news Friday. Former NFL player and coach Ron Rivera remembers Ditka, who he played under when the Chicago Bears won Super Bowl 20.
2: He's a tremendous man who, you know, had a tremendous career, became an icon, and really just lived his life as the epitome of what it can be if you can come in and have success and work hard at it.
1: Mike Ditka was the first tight end to be inducted into the Pro Football Hall of Fame. Reports say Katie Zachariah has been offered the job as White House press secretary. Zachariah briefly worked at the Department of Homeland Security and is also a lawyer and conservative commentator. This is SRN News. Back in 2005, Austin, Texas resident Daniel Geraci, like everyone in his city, was busy helping over 6,000 families that had flooded into Austin in the wake of the massive Hurricane Katrina. He tells SRN News that the refugee crisis in Austin was a turning point in his life.
3: It was in the middle of that that the Lord downloaded a vision about a crisis response church network model that ultimately led to launching the Austin Disaster Relief Network that built to well over 200 churches, and we've trained well over 10,000 Christian volunteers to mobilize the body of Christ to begin responding to all types of crisis, mostly disasters.
1: Juracy's initial church outreach became a blessing to many, since over the next decades, Austin, Texas experienced many major disasters, with three of those being catastrophic. This is SRN News. If you get an ugly sweater under the Christmas this Christmas, blame AI.
4: More than a third of holiday shoppers say they will use artificial intelligence to find items on their gift lists. That's more than double what it was just last year. The YouGov survey also found that shoppers are leaning into AI to make sure they get the lowest prices and best deals. About half of the Gen Zers and millennials who took part in the survey expect that they'll be shopping on Black Friday or Cyber Monday. I'm Rory O'Neill.
1: ICE says the man shot by one of its agents in New York City yesterday had a criminal record and was in the country illegally. DHS Secretary Mark Wayne Mullen is criticizing the policies of New York and other sanctuary cities for releasing illegal immigrants back onto the streets. And Krista Pike is back on her feet as she recovers from a botched execution attempt in Tennessee. More details, srnnews.com.
5: Here's your Truth Radio WTGF 90.5 weather bug forecast for the Gulf Coast. Overnight, tropical storm conditions expected with hurricane conditions possible, showers and possibly a thunderstorm before 1 a.m. Some of the storms could produce heavy rainfall, low around 69. Mostly sunny on Saturday with the high near 79. Saturday night, mostly clear with the low around 67. On Sunday, sunny with the high near 84. Mostly clear on Sunday night with the low around 66. Columbus Day, sunny with the high near 87. 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
8: Howdy, Tom Riley here. We're just getting ready for a time of wonder, adventure, and excitement. Would you like to join us? Then get ready, because you never know what can happen when you have an adventure in Odyssey.
9: Mr. Riley, I am not helpless.
10: Oh, easy, girl, easy.
8: You really got away with animals.
11: Hi, guys.
9: What is that?
12: An ostrich farm.
11: Of course it is.
12: What is that?
9: It's Dr. Olin from the zoo.

0: 4 feet ahead and a log just beyond that.
1: Got it.
0: Ah, let's see what we have here.
2: Well, best I figure by these tracks, it was a cougar. Cold probably brought him down out of the hills.
0: Easy. Lisa, honey, get my medical bag, will you?
2: Oh, I can do that.
1: It's okay, Mr. Riley. I'll get it.
2: Oh, no, I don't mind, really.
1: Mr. Riley, I am not helpless.
2: Oh, no, of course not. That girl may be blind, but there's nothing wrong with her spunk.
1: Or her hearing.
2: So, what do you think?
0: Well, I think... Shh. Listen.
1: Oh, is that the cougar? Whoa, that's so cool.
2: So cool, it sends shivers down my spine.
1: Here's your bag, Mom.
0: Oh, thanks, honey. Well, Tom, it looks like you scared it off just in time. The calf's more frightened than hurt. Lisa, let's try and quiet her down some, will you? Let me see if I can clean up this wound a little.
1: Sure. Easy, girl. Easy. Nice and easy now. There.
2: You really got away with animals.
1: Thanks. Guess they know I like them better than most people.
2: Well, I see your point. So, how's Mike?
0: Well, right about now, he should be picking up Nick at the airport.
2: Nick?
0: My mom's cousin's son. He was having a little problem back home, so we agreed to open our house to him.
2: Well, I see.
0: It's all part of the new and improved Mulligan lifestyle. Lisa, hand me the swabs.
1: Here you go.
0: When Mike's dad passed away last month, the three of us decided it was time to start doing more with our lives. Begin reaching out to others.
2: Good for you. Does that mean you've decided to stay on the farm?
0: I'm not sure, Tom.
2: I sure would hate to see you go. We need a good veterinarian around these parts.
1: We haven't made a final decision yet.
2: Oh, good.
0: Well, some of us haven't. This week it's a...
1: An ostrich farm.
2: I see.
1: And if not ostriches, then maybe raising emus. Or, I don't know, but we're definitely talking something strange and exotic.
0: Actually, Lisa's talking strange and exotic. Sounds like Tom's as excited with the idea as your father and I are.
2: I was just thinking, if strange and exotic is what you're after, you should talk to Dr. Olin.
0: He runs the Connellsville Zoo, right?
2: Used to run the zoo, is a better way to put it. Seems they finally ran out of funds and, well, they're gonna have to shut down.
0: Oh, that's terrible.
1: Mom!
0: Lisa?
1: No, it would be perfect.
0: Oh, absolutely not. We're not going to be home to a bunch of orphaned giraffes and aardvarks and who knows what.
1: You've always wanted to work at home.
0: Hey, that's not exactly what I had
1: in... And with your veterinarian skills and all of my dedicated help.
0: Oh, yeah, I'm lucky if I can get you to empty the cat box.
1: We could open up like a wild animal park.
0: Lisa, I don't think...
1: People would come from miles around just to visit. We could be the home to all sorts of endangered species.
0: Lisa...
1: Why not? If we're supposed to be reaching out, what better place to start than with those poor, helpless, rejected little...
0: Oh, please. All right, I get the picture.
1: So can we?
0: No. But I suppose we can talk about it.
1: Yes.
0: Tom, would you hand me that towel?
2: Oh, there you go.
0: Thanks. I'd like to get out of here before my daughter decides she wants to open up a shelter for wayward mountain lions. So, you nervous?
1: About what?
0: Meeting Nick.
1: No, excited is more like it. It's gonna be great to finally have someone to be on my side, you know, when Dad and you start ganging up on me.
0: I see.
1: Who knows? Maybe he likes animals, too.
0: Oh, looks like they just got home. Hi, guys!
3: Hiya.
1: What's he like? Is he cute?
0: Lisa, he's your cousin?
1: Let me guess. Tall?
0: Well, tall is a relative term.
1: And a looker, too, I bet. My friends are gonna be so jealous. Blue eyes?
0: A little hard to tell under all the hair.
1: He's from New York, so I know he's, like, really sophisticated. Probably the intellectual type with a touch of class and...
4: Hey, what's up, cuz? Good to finally remake your acquaintance.
0: It's good to see you again, too, Nick.
4: Say, who's the hot babe with the Coke bottle glasses?
1: What?
0: This is our daughter, your cousin, Lisa.
4: Hey, give me five baby cakes.
3: Nick?
4: Oh, sorry. I forgot you were... Well, you know, kinda...
1: Blind. The word you're looking for is blind.
4: Yeah. But, hey, don't sweat it. I know, lots of crippled people. In fact, for school project, I had to wear a blindfold for a whole period. So, I know exactly how you feel.
1: Listen, you don't have to...
4: And, if you ever want my help, then you just say so. I'll, be like your seeing eye dog.
1: Dad, are you sure you picked up the right person at the airport? I mean, who is this Neanderthal?
4: There's no way to be talking about your new big brother.

0: Not in this lifetime.
1: What's the matter?
0: To be my brother, you'd have to start out by being a member of the human race. Excuse me.
1: Hey. Hey! Was it something I said?
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3: I have to submit my best articles to the Parliament press editors,
2: but another student's in the way.
4: The Parliament only has one reporter spot left, and Von Hartman's after it.
2: And when a hallway incident starts rumors?
3: I hear Von's a total bully. He pushed a girl down in the hallway yesterday.
5: That was me.
6: If Von's banned from the middle school grounds, Zoe gets the position on the magazine.
2: Will the truth come to light? Find out only on the Adventures in Odyssey Club.
0: It's open.
7: Not a great first meeting, huh?
0: Dad, the guy's a major loser. And a creep. No, he's a creepy major loser. A creepy major loser with the
7: bad... Yeah, I think I get your point. He's a little rough around the edges, I know that. But when we agreed to take him in, we didn't do it because we expected him to be perfect. I mean, we prayed about it until we were certain it was what God wanted.
0: I know.
7: And we knew it was going to involve some sacrifice.
0: Because of Grandpa.
7: That's right. You remember when he was dying? How he kept crying, how he kept saying he wished he'd done more with his life?
0: I remember.
7: We made a decision that night. We'd always try to say yes to God. That's what we said, remember? And no matter how strange or unusual his requests were, if we knew something was his will, we said that we'd always try to say yes.
0: But Nick?
7: What about him?
0: I mean, he's so...
7: needy?
0: Well, I was thinking nerdy. Maybe we made a mistake.
7: Look, all I'm asking is that you don't be so quick to judge him. I mean, give him some time. Look deeper. You just might be surprised at what you see.
0: What I see? Remember, you're talking to the girl who's legally blind.
7: I don't think so, kiddo. I'm talking to a girl who's always been able to see with her heart. And deep down inside, your vision is just about perfect.
8: So, what do you think?
7: Well, I think we're in for some big-time adjustments.
8: Maybe he's just nervous. Yeah, well, Lisa wasn't much help.
7: Oh, I wish it was just Lisa, though. I mean, I've never seen a kid get on so many people's nerves so quickly.
8: Yours too, huh?
7: I just hope we haven't bitten off more than we can chew. Well, you want me to leave the light on?
8: No, I'm going to sleep too.
7: Good night.
8: Good night. Michael?
7: Yeah?
8: Did Lisa mention the Connellsville Zoo?
7: No.
8: Tom Riley said they're closing it down.
7: I'm sorry to hear that.
8: Lisa was wondering, since we're into always saying yes to God, she was wondering if maybe he might want us to keep some of the animals here on the property just until they decide what to do with them.
7: Here? You want us to board zoo animals? You're not serious.
8: No. Of course not.
7: Oh, good.
8: It was a silly thought.
7: You're right about that. Good night now.
8: Michael?
7: You are serious, aren't you?
8: I don't know. Maybe? A little?
7: Come on, Lisa. We don't want Nick to be late for his first day of school.
0: I'm coming.
1: Sorry, but the front seat's already taken.
0: What? Who said you get the front seat?
1: Well, I was here first, and I am the oldest.
0: But I've always... Dad!
7: It's true, he was here first.
0: Okay, fine. Of course, I wouldn't have been so late if I didn't have to straighten out the toothpaste tube, which a certain somebody squished up in the middle instead of at the end this morning.
1: What's the difference, huh? And the squishing happened last night, since it was impossible to get anywhere near the bathroom this morning.
0: Girls need a little extra time. Besides, I never suspected personal hygiene was high on your list of priorities.
7: Okay, that's enough now. Maybe we should work out a bathroom schedule, huh?
0: Dad, I smell... what is that? Cigarettes?
7: Nick, you haven't been smoking.
1: Oh, yeah, I lit up when I was out back.
7: No, that's gonna have to stop.
1: You don't have to worry. Everything they say about passive smoke is just a conspiracy by the lobbyists.
7: No, I'm not worried about passive smoke, Nick. I'm worried about direct smoke. You see, my dad died of lung cancer last month, and, well, we're still a little sensitive.
1: It's okay. I understand. But this so-called link between smoking and cancer, the way I figure, it's just made up to scare the kiddies away.
7: What?
0: Oh, please.
1: I'm serious.
0: Living proof that smoking kills brain cells.
1: I'll tell you what, baby cakes. I'll give up smoking the day they find the off switch to your mouth.
7: Guys, this is no way to start out the first day as a family. Come on, a little less banter and a little more brotherly love, all right?
0: Find me a brother and I'll try it.
1: Yeah, you won't be winning any sister awards, baby cakes.
7: Yes, sir. One big happy family.
5: Hey, Lisa.
0: Hi, guys. Got any room?
5: Sure do. Empty chair just to your right. We're talking about that new guy over there, Mr. Slimeola. Have you met him yet?
0: Slimeola? Oh, well, actually,
5: I'm trying to figure out what he puts on his hair. I'm guessing 30 weight non-detergent, but Brenda here thinks it's just plain Vaseline.
0: And his clothes, Blue Light Special all the way.
5: 1991 vintage at best.
0: Well, actually,
5: maybe he's like a foreign exchange student or something. From where? Mars? Either that or the planet Jiffy Lube. Shh, here he comes.
1: Well, how are you lovely ladies this fine afternoon? Lisa?
0: Hi.
5: He knows you?
1: Listen, I'm doing a little business transaction over at the other table.
5: Transaction?
1: Yeah, the junior high dance is coming up in a couple of weeks, and I'm auctioning Lisa off as a date to the highest bidder.
0: You're what?
1: Auctioning you off. But they're saying your folks don't let you date yet, then.
0: Nick,
5: you know him?
1: But I figure, as your big brother, I throw myself in as a chaperone, charge him a little extra, and we make a whole bunch of money.
5: Big brother? You two are related?
0: I think I'm gonna be sick.
1: Well, me and Lisa, we're like brother and sister now. Ain't we, baby cakes?
0: Excuse me.
1: What's with her?
5: I think she really is sick.
1: Oh. I take it you won't be wanting these tater tots, then. Yeah, guess not. So, tell me what your lovely ladies' names are, huh?
5: Excuse me, I think I'll go check on Lisa. Me too.
1: All right, well, I'll catch you a little later then.
0: It was awful, Mom. I've never been so humiliated in my life.
8: Lisa?
0: Mom, I've really tried. I tell myself, all right, whatever he does, just smile, just be patient. And it lasts a grand total of 2.3 seconds.
9: Oh, that long.
0: I just think we made a mistake. I mean, I still want to say yes to God and all of that, but this couldn't be what he wants.
9: Why? Because it's difficult? Just because things are tough doesn't mean it's not God's will.
0: I know.
9: Give and it will be given.
0: What?
9: That's a quote from Jesus. Give and it will be given to you, pressed down, shaken together, and running over.
0: Mom, we're not talking about money.
9: Oh, you're right. We're talking about something a lot more valuable. Our lives. Giving is hard work, sweetheart. But I guarantee you, the more you are able to give your life to God and to others, the more of His life you'll get back. You know, that's why Grandpa was so lonely, so empty. You know, he never really gave much of his life to... What is that?
0: Sounds like the smoke alarm.
9: It's coming from the den.
7: What's going on here?
9: I don't know. It's the smoke alarm in the den.
7: It's locked. Nick, are you in there?
9: Nick!
1: Oh, hi, guys.
7: Open the window, Nick.
1: No sweat.
9: Michael, can you turn that off?
7: Yeah, I think I just have to, there we go.
1: Now, how do you suppose that went off?
0: Maybe it has to do with all the smoke in the room.
7: But you were smoking again?
1: No way. Well, maybe, you know, I guess I might have been.
7: What did I tell you in the car this morning?
1: Yeah, I know, but you gotta understand.
7: Go to your room.
1: But...
7: Listen, if you ever plan on fitting into this family, there are certain rules that you have to follow.
8: Michael.
7: And if you can't follow them,
8: Michael.
7: Mr. You... Go to your room. We'll talk about it later, after dinner.
1: Sure, but...
7: Now.
1: All right.
9: Well, that was nicely handled.
7: Yeah, nicely handled. Smells good. What is it?
9: A European gourmet dish. Pasta e formaggio.
7: Macaroni and cheese, huh?
9: Well, it's been a busy day. Lisa, will you call Nick?
0: Sure. Nick!
9: I could have done that. Go get him, please.
0: Okay.
7: Boy, I sure bit his head off, didn't I?
9: Well, not all of it. Lisa and I had a good go at him earlier.
7: What is it about him?
9: He's just going to take a lot more patience than we had originally thought, that's all.
0: Mom! Dad!
7: What is it? What's wrong?
0: Nick's gone!
9: What? What do you mean?
0: I tried his room. I tried everywhere. He's not here. He's gone.
10: 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Visit our website at adventuresinodyssey.com or talk to someone at Focus on the Family. 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We always love hearing from you.
9: I double-checked. He's nowhere in the house.
7: No, and he's not out back either. Oh, you don't suppose that
9: it sure looks like it.
0: Like what?
7: Well, Nick may have run away.
9: Where could he go?
7: Anywhere to get away from us.
9: We're so far out in the country.
7: Well, maybe he's out on the road somewhere, you know, trying to hitch a ride.
9: Oh.
7: I'll take the pickup and head down Route 40. Trace, why don't you grab the van and go the opposite direction. He might have headed into Odyssey.
9: Right, good idea.
0: Oh, what about me?
7: You stay here. We'll check in with you on the cell phones.
0: Gotcha.
9: Oh, I better give the sheriff a call, too. Mm. They may be able to watch out for him.
7: That's a good idea. All right, Lisa, I'll phone in a few minutes.
0: Okay, Dad. Lord, would you please help us find him? I know he's a major pain, but I know you love him, and I know you expect me to love him, too. I'll try. Please. Oh, please, if you'll just bring him back. What was that? The cougar.
1: Good kitty. Nice
0: Nick,
1: kitty.
0: Nick, is that you?
1: Lisa, I'm back here. I'm trapped against the side of the barn. Nice kitty, kitty, kitty, kitty.
0: The cougar, he's there with you?
1: Either that or you guys grow really big cats in this part of the world.
0: Just stay there.
1: No way, I'm gonna make a run for
0: him. No, if you run, he'll attack for sure. Just stay where you are.
1: Listen, baby cakes.
0: For once in your life, listen to someone else, will you? Nick!
1: Present.
0: Here's the plan. Put your arms up as high as you can reach.
1: What, are you crazy?
0: Just do it. You have to make him think you're bigger than you are. I'm coming out, and I'll try to scare him off.
1: It's too dark out here. You can't see a thing.
0: I'm used to the dark, remember?
1: I see you now. You're about 30 feet away.
0: Good. Keep me about the same distance from him as you are. That way he might feel surrounded.
1: Might? Okay, you're about 20 feet away now. Okay, that's close enough. He sees you. Lisa, he's turning.
0: Are your arms up?
1: Lisa, he's crouching. He's getting ready to...
0: Yell, Nick. Yell at the top of your lungs.
1: Do what?
0: Hold your arms up and scream.
1: This is crazy.
0: Yeah. Nick. Nick, are you all right?
1: Yeah. I'm fine.
0: Where's the cougar?
1: Old Sylvester split like a cheap pair of jeans. Well, that was a close one. Good thing for him you came out, because I was about to let him have it.
0: Yeah, I'm a...
1: Lisa? Lisa, are you all right?
0: I don't feel very...
1: Whoa, Lisa. Hey, hold on to me.
0: I'm just a little lightheaded.
1: I gotcha. Let's go inside.
0: I don't need...
1: Will you let someone help you for once?
0: Thanks.
1: Ugh. Your parents are on their way home. Here, try some of this. I don't touch the stuff myself, but I hear it's pretty good for emergencies.
0: What is it?
1: Water.
0: Thanks.
1: So, what were you trying to prove back there, huh?
11: Put your arms up in the air and yell! He thinks he's surrounded!
1: You should have seen yourself.
0: You're alive, aren't you?
1: Yeah, I guess I am. Thank you.
0: Nick, I know I've been hard on you since you got here.
1: Affirmative on that.
0: You haven't been any prize either.
1: Sure I am. Okay, a prize idiot, maybe.
0: Well, I've never really had anyone else around before, so... Maybe I'm... You know, maybe I'm a little spoiled.
1: A little?
0: Nick, you're making this very hard.
1: Okay, all right. Sorry.
0: What I'm trying to say is... Would it be okay if we You know, were to start over again.
1: Start over again?
0: Yeah.
1: Yeah, I could get into that. Yeah, that'd be cool, baby cakes.
0: Great.
1: So, where do you want to start?
0: You could start by never calling me baby cakes again.
1: Yeah, right.
0: The name is Lisa.
1: Oh, okay, right. Well, hello there, Lisa.
0: Hello, Nick. It's a pleasure making your acquaintance.
1: Of course it is. sorry. Yes, it's certainly a pleasure meeting you.
0: Thanks. Nick?
1: What?
0: Welcome to the family.
8: They both get to bed okay?
7: Had a chance to talk to Nick, too. You know, kind of a man-to-man thing.
8: You apologized.
7: So did he. You know, maybe we're finally getting the hang of all this stuff after.
8: Stuff?
7: Well, you know, this always saying yes to God business.
8: Ah. You know, before it was like we were sitting in the grandstands our whole life, but now we're actually getting the chance to get out on the field and do some playing.
7: Oh, a sports analogy. Good for you.
8: Well, I try to speak in terms you'll understand.
7: Yes, thank you. Oh, I tell you, though, it'll be nice to relax for a little while. Do things as a family, have some peace and quiet. Who could that be this time of night?
8: Hello? Yes, this is she.
7: Who is it?
8: Why, hello, Dr. Olin. It's Dr. Olin from the zoo. Yes, Oh, well, to be honest, my husband and I haven't really had a chance to talk about it. Things have been kind of, an emergency. Well... let my husband and me pray about it and talk it over. Fine. We'll get back to you first thing in the morning. Yes, I promise. Good night.
7: Now, Tracy...
8: They've got to start shipping out the animals tomorrow. Many of them haven't been adopted. They might have to be put to sleep.
7: Yeah, but you didn't...
8: So I said we'd pray about it.
7: Tracy,
8: that's not a commitment. We'll pray about it. God will say no, and the subject will be over, as simple as that.
7: Right. Of course, you're right.
8: Of course I am.
7: Yes. Well, we'll pray about it in the morning then, all right? Sweet dreams, son.
8: Good night.
7: He will say no, won't he? Tracy?
12: It seems like we've been talking a lot about God's will lately. But that's because following God's direction is one of the most important things we have to do as Christians. It's one of the marks of being a disciple of Jesus. Do you remember what he said in the Gospel of Luke, chapter 14, verse 27? Whoever does not take up the cross and follow me cannot be my disciple. That's something the Mulligan family is trying to do as they reach out to those in need. You see, saying yes to God means obeying Him, no matter what the cost or the sacrifice. That's what Jesus did, and that's what we should all do, too. I'm looking forward to hearing more about the Mulligan family, aren't you? Why don't you write and tell me what you think? Do you remember the address? It's Adventures in Odyssey, Colorado Springs, Colorado, 80995. 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Just Say Yes was written and directed by Bill Myers. 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